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14: 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Same could be said for the 58 east and westbound. There is a crash at the intersection of Chester Avenue and Manor Street. 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
5: It'll be a week long of triple digit temperatures today. A few clouds, but a high of 100 degrees. The hottest day of the week, though, will be Wednesday, where we'll have lots of sunshine, no clouds predicted, and a high of 105.
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7: 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Jordan Walker was down to his final board.

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8: 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We're like, all right, he looked all right, looked a very better version of himself than he had the last few, you know, years. 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Problem is, the bounce back season wasn't that great compared to his standard. 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
5: What you need to know.
15: At the Home Run Derby, Jordan Walker was down to his final ball and only 8 home runs to Kyle Schwarber's 11. He then hit 4 straight home runs on that final ball. This is how it sounded on Netflix for the walk-off. LeBron James, that LeBron James, is inching closer and closer to a decision, according to NBA insider Shams Charania. Shams listed the 5 teams leading the race to sign the superstar as Cleveland, Miami, Golden State, Philadelphia, and Minnesota. Meanwhile, Conor McGregor, although he ended his fight in an injury, he wrote on Instagram that he plans to undergo surgery and will attempt to fight in the octagon one more time. I'm Chris Perfett.
16: This show is a bleeping

0: quarterback. You have the exact college quarterback. That's how a week would be. Can I guess?
1: Yeah.
0: Brendan Sorensen.
1: No.
0: Okay.
2: Because people are gambling this week?
0: I mean, yeah, a little bit, yeah. No, I mean.
2: No, so I'm thinking all time, too. I didn't want to limit myself to just the college quarterbacks today.
0: Yes.
2: Because there's so many great college quarterbacks all time.
0: Right.
2: And this is what I was doing in the hotel room yesterday while people are out at the casino, people are out at dinners. I'm sitting in my room and I'm saying, what college quarterback all time would Tahoe Week?
0: Because content is king to you. Yes.
2: Correct.
0: Yes.
2: Correct.
0: Right. Yes.
2: I think there's only one answer.
0: Yeah.
2: It's Brady Quinn.
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3: What you need to know.
7: Fireworks in Philadelphia as Jordan Walker comes back down 3 home runs, ends up winning the whole thing over hometown favorite Kyle Schwarber in the home run derby. Final tally 12-11, stunning Philadelphia. In the NBA Summer League, the Utah Jazz guard Trey Alexander in his second year was stretchered off the court in a Summer League game against the Chicago Bulls. Not immediate word from the Jazz on Alexander's injury at this time. LeBron James is inching closer and closer to a decision, according to NBA insider Sham Sharania. He listed the 5 teams in the race to sign James. He also made it clear LeBron is not motivated by money. After his fight was stopped, as the first kick turned into a disaster, Conor McGregor wrote on Instagram he plans to undergo surgery and will attempt to fight one more time. I'm Chris Perfett.
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8: Back, gone. He's been doing this for 7 gone. Straight minutes. Staring into space.
4: Back, gone. Way back, gone. Back, gone.
8: Because you're really trying to channel Berman at every level, from his earliest home run derby calls to his last. And every inning in between, or every batter, I should say, between, as to how his voice would fluctuate. Look, there's young Berman, full-throated.
4: Oh,
8: then there's
4: raspy. Yeah.
8: I've called 9,084 home runs today.
4: That's my specialty, Berman. It's more Berman, like I said, the third hour of the home run derby, week 16 of the NFL season, when it's near the holidays, it's been cold and everybody's sick and he's got no voice.
9: And the Bolts and the Colts today from the Murph. And back.
4: Like that's, you know, that's kind of where the Berman comes from.
9: And TJ, the voice gets a lot deeper. And as the season goes on, it's just, I'm more of a week, not a week one, more like a week 16, week 17.
8: Is Berman on Cameo or anything to where we can hire him to do a couple of bits?
9: I just have to say back for a minute. Yes. Okay. Back. I mean, if you went back, TJ,
4: if Kalshi did this like sight unseen and said, okay, took a random home run derby when Berman would do it and said, okay, what's the over under for number of times Berman.

0: 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In addition to the Ben Maller Show, complete the full lineup. And if that was not enough, if you needed more content than that, coming up next hour, it's Ask a Weed Man, our friend Billy from Hollywood, Florida, solving all of the problems in the world, making the world feel loved. That'll be coming up next time. And it's really worked out very well. We've had a war start. We've had terrible things. But he's trying. He's working on it. It's not going to happen in a couple of months. It takes longer than that. Back to it. All right, time now for the play of the day. The play of the day. Now, not just any play of the day, dummy. It is made possible by our friends at Tire Rack. Now, let's see here. So many things to choose from in sports. Well, what are we going to pick? An NFL touchdown, a goal in hockey, a basket in the NBA? Oh, God, no. No. That's terrible. This is horrible. Wow. Why did we play that? It's the only thing we had. That's why we played that. I'd like
1: Netflix.
0: I'd like to apologize to the people at Tire Rack. Can we play something else? I don't know.
1: I thought you were being harsh when you were bashing Netflix earlier. But no, like,
0: It was bad. Wow. Couldn't even understand what was being said. That is horrific. Anyway, listen, that's the play of the day right there. 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The kind of highlight that makes you wonder how it got put in the system. You're like, well, that's unplayable. No. We're going to put it in.
2: Put it in anyway.
0: Yeah, put it in anyway. Yeah, why not? Kind of like in local TV news, they used to go out every tax day. They'd put a reporter at the post office. Well, why are you doing that? Well, because we want those people with the last minute returns. They can't really do it anymore because people mostly just send them in whenever on, you know, mail them in or whatever, whenever. They don't wait till the last minute. Anyway, oh boy. All right, time to pay off the Who Am I game. And here we go. Jordan Walker, the Redbirds, at age 24. Years and 52 days, became the fifth youngest home run derby winner behind Juan Gonzalez, Juan Soto, Ruben Sierra, and me. Who am I? Alf, the alien opiner, going with Craig Gerbeck. Wow, that's a good name. I'm not going to lie. That's a good name. Malapropke says Scrooge when he was in the younger demo. Today is the 1 week anniversary of his departure from that demo. Mike Tyson, I guess, by Femi. By the way, the last one was from Mallor Prop Guy. Femi, the top Uber Eats driver, went with Mike Tyson. Who else do we have? Page down. Perito says, I'm a male soccer player wearing a sports bra. Okay, thank you. Luciano Pavarotti from Eileen in San Francisco. Bake McBride from Steeler Nasty. That's a wonderful, wonderful name. RJ in L.A. says, the answer is the homeless guy with Jesus hair roaming in the parking lot at Fox. All right. Kelly Leak from the Bad News Bears, guest by Steve, the misplaced San Diegan. Bucky F. and Dent from James. Oh, you have Buck Wheat from Johnny Q. What say you, Lorraine? Oh!
2: I got to go with Judge Judy.
0: Oh, no. Better than that, it's Wally World. Wally Joyner in 1986 for the Halos, the California Angels.
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9: Athletic director, that there's some meetings being had.
10: Not looking good, which some might wonder, like, how the athletic director of Michigan is still there, given everything he's been through. Like, they had a very eventful time during Ward Manuel's tenure there at Michigan.
9: Harbaugh, Sharon Moore, Juwan Howard was clipped.
10: Harbaugh, obviously, you're talking about the sign stealing.
11: But he got the recruiting violations connected to him too, right? Like,
10: yeah, he bought a kid like a turkey sandwich or something, or a burger.
11: A burger. I mean,
10: yeah,
11: it's a violation.
9: A decision on the future of Ward Manuel is anticipated in the coming days. A university spokesman told ESPN on Sunday that the school had nothing to report, but it does feel like the fact that this is even at this point, probably going to get a decision here.
11: That's crazy, right? They won a national title in both major sports at the school during his tenure.
10: You know what's crazy is there's even stuff that, like, kind of flew over the radar. Like, when you think of Connor Stallions and the whole sign stealing, that really got the majority of the focus. But was it Matt Weiss? It was like a hacking scandal. Remember that? He was a football staffer.
9: Oh, yeah.
10: Like, he faced like federal charges for computer hacking identity theft. Like, that was a serious, serious one. Oh, yeah.
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1: I want to be like Lady Gaga.
0: All right, time now for the instant trivia. Quickly, back in the 90s, Blank became the first player ever to hit a grand slam in both games of a doubleheader. Also hit a grand slam single in the NLCS. Hit a walk-off grand slam, but the teammates mobbed him before he got to second base. By rule, it only counted as a single. What a bummer. Let's see. Who do we have? In honor of Chris Berman, who called the Home Run Derby for many years, Chris, according to Hoyles from Maller Prop Guy, Dak Prescott from Alf, the Alien Opiner. Who else do we have? Page down. Mark Milkwire from JT, the Wingman. Kirby Puckett, guessed by Miguel on Fire. Mike Blowers from Johnny Q, good name there. Sam Malone from Will. Wally George, guessed by Rebecca. Solid name, Rebecca the Ram fan. Who else do we have? Paige, now that's enough. Do we have an answer, Loretta?
2: Denny's has the best grand slams.
0: All right, is that correct? No. It's kind of a suburb of L.A. Robin Ventura with the Mets in the NLCS against Atlanta, 1999. Here we go.
3: It's Maller.
1: How about that?
3: To the third degree.
0: Here we go.
3: This is when Big Ben gets grilled. Right,
0: your pipe dream has come true. Kubaloo.
4: Ben, Titans running back Tajay Spears says they've got a new head coach, a new logo, and they're going to have new results.
0: Yeah.
4: He vowed that the Titans are going to have a winning record this year.
0: Uh-huh.
4: Ben, do you think that'll be the case?
0: Well, they are playing a last place schedule, and typically guys do get better when they leave the Jets. I'm talking about Robert Saleh, the new head coach. That said, if they're around 500, Robert Saleh should be coach of the year, okay? Let's be honest here. Next!
4: All right, Ben. Sean Payton is part of the NFL's competition committee, and he was commenting on how the UFL goes straight to the, you know, live to the booth when they have a review, and he said he thinks that they'll have that kind of transparency in the NFL in the next 2 or 3 years. Do you believe him?
0: I don't believe him. I still think the NFL, when you look at what happened, the injustice in Seattle with that game against the Rams, Coop, where the Rams got screwed on that ridiculous, just give Seattle 2 points. I don't believe the NFL wants to give up total control, so I'll believe it when it happens. I am very skeptical, Coop, very, very skeptical that the NFL will actually cross the Rubicon. Just like, listen, all these leagues, they like to have a little influence, you know, a little here and there, a little help. All right, next!
4: James Franklin was never able to make it over the hump with the Nittany Lions.
0: Yes.
4: But
0: much to the dismay of LeVar Arrington.
4: Yes. But he just finished the annual tailgate tour with Virginia Tech, and he said he doesn't think he needs to reinvent himself in order to succeed at Virginia Tech. Do you think that's the case?
0: Well, he needs to get good players. He needs somebody. I don't know the setup at Virginia Tech. I mean, there was a time they had good teams every year, the Hokey Pokey. Virginia Tech for years had competitive teams, and they were, you know, Michael Vick and all that, and they were a player on the big stage in college football. Of course, you got to have people with money. I don't know the most famous alumni from Virginia Tech that are loaded, that have deep pockets. That's all you need now. Indiana sucked for the world, and they won because Mark Cuban paid for good players. So if James Franklin has somebody to pay for good players, then yes, Virginia Tech can win a national championship in the next couple of years. I wouldn't bet on it. How did we do, Koopaloo?
4: You passed this.
0: That's
4: mission.
0: A win. Put it on the board. What a winner, winner. Chicken dinner. Thank you, Lorraine. I won the game.
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3: 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Must have been busy. But The Odd Couple with Rob Parker and Kelvin Washington. We're breaking this down.
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11: Conor McGregor, the bounce back that was to be, ended up not being. A lot of people saying what they thought, of course, it was that he was injured before to Holloway, his losses to Max Holloway. More than the loss, the conversations come out of it about injuries, conversations, Rob G, come out about when is it kind of ethical, if you will, if you're an athlete, to say, hey, I'm not right.
12: Over 80% of the bets and 80% of the handle was on Conor McGregor. And yet, in the, whatever, 12 to 16 hours before the fight, the odds steadily shifted. Even with all that money and action coming in on Conor, steadily moved towards Max.
11: He said, I was feeling great. I'm just paraphrasing. But he said, I felt great. I was ready for it. I was ready to rock and roll. And then he went in to say how he's in a dark place. And that, you know, the devil's trying to get at him. He's going to stay with the Lord. To quote him now, I trust in the Lord. Show me your way. Thank you, God. But, yeah, he said he was good. And a lot of people, as Rob G pointed, looking at that video, this is where it gets interesting. And you're of trying to do what you may deem as what's right, meaning, like, I don't want to cancel the fight. I don't want to postpone it. I think athletes have that. Yeah, I've heard Andre Ward talk about it before when he went into a couple of big fights. How he was like, I wasn't right. I was on a torn, you know, I think his ACL was messed up or something, but he kept, you know, he fought through it. And they were like, yo, you know, that's messed up. Like, he knew he was hurt. He didn't know how bad. And so we've heard many athletes come in. I knew I had a torn this. I knew, you know it. And so there's a level of, like, professionalism where it's one in it. I get you're trying to stay in it. You're trying to fight. You're trying to push.
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14: This is the correct verdict for the Home Run Derby on Netflix. 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I don't want, no, you're not getting any of that. Oh, this is the best. I'm so glad it's away from ESPN. Nah, like I said, you kind of miss Furman a little bit. But, like, overall, like, it's fine. Like, the Home Run Derby, not that it's seen its day, but as far as the popularity of it, and how watchable it is, it kind of is what it is at this point. You can change the rules all you want, and I like the rule changes to stop guys from, hey, he hit 28 home runs in the second round, and boy, he's the big story, but of course he's got nothing left. But overall, you can't ask it to be something it's not.
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0: Next game, didn't you have the poutine? No, you didn't have
1: it. I did not have the lobster poutine. No, we didn't go to the stand that had that.
0: Why did you not do that?
1: I don't know. We just went to the one that was right outside where we were sitting. We didn't really go on an adventure.
0: Oh, you gotta go on an adventure.
1: Well,
0: we gotta
1: go. Mike the Leprechaun? That, yeah, maybe not.
0: That means we have to go back to Boston to have the poutine. Well, you can have it. I'm not having it. The lobster poutine.
1: I wanna eat it.
0: We gotta go back. You're only there one time. You gotta go back and have it again.
1: Do you remember when Heinz ketchup used to have like purple and blue and green ketchups?
2: Yes.
0: Yeah, I do. Yeah.
1: That's what that reminds me of.
0: Yeah, well, you can dye anything, right? If you want. You have a food dye.
1: Food coloring's good for you.
0: Yeah. Yeah, why not? Well, it's just great. That's why I think it's all banned. Well, everything's banned in California. All right, let's go to the phones. And we do have Mallow's Mountain Money coming up in a couple minutes. I need a contestant, 877-99 on Fox. Lucky Tony is cashing a golden ticket, so he goes to the top of the line. Hello, Lucky Tony.
3: I got a golden ticket. I got a golden ticket.
4: There's a guy, David Vesey. He wears knee pads to the baseball game. Hey, Vesse, I'll tell you one thing. You look like my ding-a-ling-a-ling. Oh, my ding-a-ling.
0: All right, all right.
4: Everybody sing.
0: All right, thank you. There you go.
1: That's a hostess treat, right, Ben?
0: Yes.
1: That's what you said?
0: It's a spinoff of the ding-dong, the ding-a-ling. That's exactly what that meant. I know the artistic ability of Lucky Tony, one of the great creative callers that we have. How lucky are we to have that man?
1: Honestly, the musical talent is wild.
0: I'm impressed. A lot of dudes have moved on from porn because it's all free on the internet now, like on, you know, OnlyFans or whatever, or not OnlyFans, but like, you know, it's just free to, you know, women love to show their beautiful things. Lucky Tony, though, still supports the adult industry, and I love that he's very involved in the old school adult entertainment business. A 2% chance is in Alabama. Hello, 2% chance. Welcome.
5: Let me clear my throat here before I get started.
0: All right. We hit that cough button right there.
1: We got water.
0: Would you like a lozenge? Would you like some garlic? What would you like?
5: I would like redemption. I would like to be sworn into the militia.
1: I don't know. He failed real bad last time.
0: Pretty bad. Last time you did it, it didn't go so well.
1: Twice.
0: If you fail again, it's much like the DMV. You're going to have to wait a couple of months to take the test again. All right. You understand that?
5: Couple months?
0: How about 1 month? You have to wait at least 1 month if you do not pass. How about that?
5: Okay.
0: You okay? You feel like you're ready to do this here? You're prepared? Yeah. All right. So if this goes well, you got to play this for your kids. If it doesn't go well, we'll just pretend it didn't happen, okay?
5: Sounds good.
0: All right. Well, this is a big moment here. Are you excited, Lorraine? We're going to swear in another member of the Maller Militia.
1: I am so ready.
6: Yes, we can.
0: Now, in honor of the late, great Skeeter in Montana, we have a thing he came up with. My man Skeeter used to call up all the time. He's on the other side listening across the pearly gates. He's sitting right next to Jeannie in Medford. And all the boys that have moved on have checked out, that used to listen to the show. They all listen still.
7: Maller's the best. Then there's the rest.
0: Thank you, Skeeter. I appreciate that. Very kind of you.
5: Hey, before I go, can you just tell me, just read the last sentence of the thing real quick. That's the only thing I get confused on.
0: No. We got to do it from beginning to end. Those are the bylaws of the Maller Oath. You have to read it from beginning to end. Don't worry about it. Don't stress out about it. You got this. It's in the bag. It's in the bag, 2% chance. Do you understand that?
5: I got it.
0: It's one of the great nicknames, 2% chance. All right, here we go. I, state your name.
5: I, 2% chance.
0: Do solemnly swear.
5: Do solemnly swear.
0: That I will support and defend.
5: That I will support and defend.
0: The Ben Maller Show.
5: The Ben Maller Show.
0: Against all enemies.
5: Against all enemies.
0: Foreign and domestic.
5: Foreign and domestic.
0: And that I will obey.
5: And that I will obey
0: the orders.
5: The orders
0: to peacefully fight back.
5: To peacefully fight back
0: against hostile attacks.
5: Against hostile attacks
0: from rival sports gas bags and blowhards.
5: From rival sports gas bags and blowhards.
0: So help me God.
5: So help me God.
0: Congratulations, 2% chance. You are the newest member of the Maller Militia. You have been sworn in. Hallelujah. Right. Hallelujah. Now listen, we are a peaceful organization. We do not want to turn to violence, but if somebody trashes my good name, we do go to cyber warfare. If we have to, we fight back against cyber bullies that dare sully the name. We've been in epic battles with William Shatner and who was that porn star that got upset with me, Coop? What was her name again?
2: The one, Lisa Ann.
0: Lisa Ann, the porn star. We fought with her and many other legends. Indomicon Sue.
1: I'm going to fight with a porn
0: Blake
1: star.
0: Snell. It was not the kind of fight I was hoping to get into with the porn star, but nonetheless, anyway. Well, congratulations, Chance. This is a life-changing moment, okay? Do you understand?
5: I'm so grateful. Other than having children, this is right up there with the best moments of my life.
0: Yeah, well, as it should be. All right, well, thank you, Chance. Be well. A great 2% chance. Let's welcome our contestants. We have Tyler in Boston who's going to play Mallard's Amount of Money. Hello, Tyler.
6: Going on, Benny?
0: There he is, my man, Tyler. You're going to be one of our guys. Who would you like to partner up with, Tyler?
6: Unfortunately, I am going to go with Coop because I do enjoy trying to beat you, Benny.
2: Yes!
0: What? Why are you so happy, Coop? Why would you be?
8: Because I like Tyler.
0: Uh-huh. Okay. All right. I feel like there's other ulterior motives that you might have. Mike in Tucson. Hello, Mikey in Tucson. Barbecue Mikey.
9: Let's go. Hey, Ben, I remember when I got sworn into the Mountain Oath. I'll never forget that night. Best night of my life.
0: It's a big moment in men's lives. It really does. It's you know, you're laughing. This is a big deal for these people. You understand? This is a game changer.
8: Best night of his life. Well, tonight's going to be the worst night of your life because you're going to get your ass kicked in this game.
0: Hurry up. Give me the category.
8: All right, this is Mallard's Mountain of Money.
0: Hurry up.
8: The Sam Neill edition. He passed away on Monday at the age of 78.
1: I loved him.
8: The categories are Just Out of Reach, The Hunt for Red October, Jurassic Park, and The 12. Tyler, which category would you like?
6: Hunt for Red October.
8: Okay. And Mike, what about you?
9: Jurassic Park.
8: All right.
0: All right, everyone, hold on there. We will have Mallard's Amount of Money in its entirety. We'll get to that, and we will do it next. However, it is the B Block. What hour is it right now? Let's find out. Let's
10: Number three.
0: The cup is down to its final matches. 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
2: The WNBA has exploded. They're now flying private. They've introduced three new teams. The Golden State Valkyries have a $1 billion valuation. They're drawing like 20,000 a night. The Portland Fire, home run. Toronto Tempo, home run. You got three new franchises. That takes a lot of work. You have a superstar in the league. That takes a lot of work. The other night, Toronto played Montreal. They had like 20,000 people at the game. You got posters now that even create controversy. You have exploding revenue, exploding attendance, massive star power in Caitlin Clark, very strong growth. And I think all of it is, it's a little too much for them to handle. It's like any business listening, anybody listening to me that owns a business, is that part of the problem of hyper growth as a business, any business, is just getting your damn arms around it. And they have stepped in it so many times, and they beat hockey now, the NHL in ratings. Caitlin Clark is as well known as almost any hockey star.
12: 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Ladies and gentlemen, this is The Odd Couple with Rob Parker and Kelvin Washington.
10: Patrick Mahomes was not listed as the number one quarterback in the NFL by the execs, coaches, and scouts. 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
18: 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Looked a very better version of himself than he had the last few, you know, years. 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Problem is, the bounce back season wasn't that great compared to his standard. So if you're going based off last year, he looked solid. 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He made some plays. 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
2: 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They went to NFL coaches, executives, general managers, and scouts. And they asked them, who are the 10 best quarterbacks in the league? And so, you know, it's a lot of predictable people. Josh Allen above Mahomes. We've been on that for several years now. Burrow doesn't make the playoffs anymore. He's at 4. Dak Prescott has one playoff whenever at 6. Oh, I like to see Jared Goff and Caleb Williams in there, but where's Sam Darnold? And that's what's really interesting. Even the GMs in this league don't know what the hell to do with Sam Darnold. Back-to-back 14-win seasons, totally different players, offensive linemen, coordinators, coaches. Back-to-back 14 wins in a Super Bowl.
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1: Now, Maller's Mountain of Money.
2: Lord, that's a lot of money.
1: Do you have what it takes to get to the top? Probably not.
0: Let's do it right to the game. Tyler is in Boston, and he has teamed up with Coop. It's Maller's Mountain of Money. This is, what is this, Coop? Which edition are we
3: looking at? The Sam Neill edition.
0: Sam Neill edition. All right. Yes. He just passed recently. All right, here we go. Coopaloop, you're up first with Tyler. What's the category?
3: We have the Hunt for Red October. All right, you're ready, Tyler.
4: What is this category?
3: These athletes were born in October. 45 seconds on the clock. Let's begin. Hall of Fame quarterback for the Packers wore number 4.
4: Draft 5.
3: The best wide receiver of all time.
4: Jerry Rice.
3: The longtime Boston Celtic. He had to be wheeled off the court in a wheelchair. Yes. This guy is a slugger, all-star outfielder that was on the Nationals, then the Padres. He's on the Mets now.
4: Juan Soto?
3: Yes. This guy is a quarterback out of Hawaii for USC. The commissioner mispronounced his name at the draft.
0: Could be any
4: pass.
3: all right. This guy was a longtime Tampa Bay Ray. They just retired his number, third baseman.
4: Evan Longoria?
3: Yes. This guy was a center for the Lakers with.
0: tough break for you, Coop.
4: Tough.
3: All right, 180.
0: 180. All right, let's go. Here we go. You ready to do this, Mike, in Tucson?
5: Oh, yeah. Let's lock in. Let's go.
0: Completely hammered. Here we go. These athletes, you picked Jurassic Park. These athletes are practically dinosaurs in their sport. Are you ready, Mike?
5: Yes.
0: All right, 45 seconds on the clock. We're on our way and go. He's a free agent. He just played for the Lakers, famous for Cleveland and Miami.
5: LeBron James.
0: Yes. Quarterback for the Pittsburgh Steelers right now, known for his days.
5: Aaron Rodgers.
0: Yes. Pitcher for the Detroit Tigers. He announced he's going to retire at the end of the year.
5: Justin.
0: Yeah. Yeah. Say it.
5: Justin Vanderbilt or.
0: You're close. All right, pitcher for the Toronto Blue Jays. He's got two different colored eyes. He won a championship for the Nationals.
5: Max Scherzer.
0: Yes. Tight end. He's 40-something.
5: Justin Verlander.
0: Yes,
5: Justin
0: correct. Verlander. Tight end, 40-something. His first name's like a high-end automobile, a luxury car.
5: Matt Porta.
0: He's bounced. All right.
6: You got 100.
0: You got 100?
3: Yep. So you're back up.
0: Mercedes Lewis.
3: Mercedes Lewis, yeah. Mike, do you want just out of reach or the 12?
5: I'll do the 12.
3: All right.
0: All right, these athletes all wore number 12, Mike. 45 seconds on the clock. We're on our way. Go. The greatest quarterback of all time.
5: Rich Gannon, number 12.
0: Yes, all right. Great answer. Wonderful. MVP for the Orlando Magic Center. He was on Dancing with the Stars, not Shaq, but...
5: Not Shaq, Pat.
0: All right. Shortstop for the New York Mets. He's got a big contract. He stinks.
5: Juan Soto.
0: No, another one that stinks. Shortstop.
5: This
0: is the alcohol's kicking in. All right. A center had a beard for the Lakers in the 80s and the 90s. Smoked a lot of cigarettes for the Lakers. European player. All right, Angel pitcher.
5: My bad. There, I'm so sorry.
0: All right, Vladdy Devots, Francisco Lindor. You didn't even get Tom Brady. He didn't get Tom Brady. How do you not get Tom? That's a felony. You committed a felony.
3: That's what we call a one-category win, Tyler. That's how we do it.
0: That's what we call putting a drunk on. How dare you? How dare you? All right, I love you, Mike, but come on, man. You killed me. I mean, jeez. The alcohol kicked in. You notice that? The first round, he was fine. All of a sudden, the booze kicked in. We are
6: another shot.
0: Oh, my God. No.
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0: Where's a home run derby?
13: No, that really did take a lot of folks by surprise today. It's like, what the hell?
0: We had a poll in the house today with my wife and Zoe and I. Okay, what time does Grandpa text me? Where's the home run derby?
13: Over under.
0: Yeah. I said 3:30. Pam said, no, it's going to be way earlier than that. He's going to plan his day. He said 12:30. Zoe said, I'm going to go in the middle 2:30. It was kind of close between Zoe and I because it was like a little bit after 3. He said, hey, so where's the home run derby at? Dad, it's on Netflix.
13: See, I figure it would have been like 4:05 because you would have had the pre-show. Like, I don't know how early that started on Netflix. Because that used to be a big pomp and circumstance ceremony thing on ESPN where it'd be a good 2 hours ahead of the first pitch. So I figured maybe he'd creep closer to start time.
0: Yeah, you know, but the thing is, like, my dad is now more of an early riser than he was. You know, he's in his late 70s now.
13: Sure, yeah.
0: He's more an early riser, get out, get, you know, doing stuff. So it's like early for him, like, he's 7, 8 o'clock. Like, now suddenly, because he goes to bed at, like, 9. And I just said, okay. I said, you know, but I think he's going to go late. I think he's going to be out doing stuff today. He's had the whole weekend. He's going to go out. Uh-huh. Like, I'm trying to figure out everything he's doing. Yeah, when's he going to get the text? Yeah, about 4. But look, honestly, you know, watching it.
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14: Yeah, baby.
15: Video that's come out, they showed pretty quick afterwards on Paramount. Conor McGregor taking his shoe off to get into the cage, and it looked like he was favoring the knee. He looked off when he walked into the cage. You've never seen him with that.
16: He looked like Chuck Liddell at the end.
15: He looked uncertain of what was going to happen, and he never looked like that. It didn't matter who he was fighting. He always looked confident. He always looked like he was ready to go, and that one there just seemed like there was something going on.
16: That's part of his show. That's part of who he is. 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And he always has had this huge sense of confidence, whether or not he was going to win or not. 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
1: It's time now to Cite the Bite, where we play random generic sound bites. 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
0: All right, no bullpucky, as Jay Scoop likes to say. And right to the game we go. Let's play the audio clip. Here we go.
2: Happy to get started.
0: Play it again.
2: Happy to get started.
0: Oh, I think I know who that is.
2: Happy to get started.
0: All right. I mean, it sounds very familiar. I think I might know. All right. Will anyone get this right? I say caller two will get it. Lorena.
3: Caller three.
0: Coop.
4: Caller number five. Two. Right. Did you say two?
0: I think I did.
3: You did.
0: All right. Let's start out with, let's see, Pizza Papa. Caller one, Pizza Papa, 877-99 on Fox.
5: Good morning, Ben. That sounded a lot like Spin Cycle Regina.
0: Well, that's a bogus answer. How dare you? All right, let's go to Chris in Boston. You're my caller, too. Come on, Chris!
6: Hey, Ben, that's former Red Sox pitcher. He's Cliff Slocum.
0: No!
3: Oh, you're out, Ben.
0: Play it again. Play it again.
2: Happy to get started.
0: Oh, that's... Well, come on.
3: He's just happy to get started. Right.
4: I don't think you know.
0: All right. Cowboy John Brad, caller three. Cowboy 877-99 on Fox. Cowboy John. What's the clue, by the way, Coop?
4: He scored 73 points in a game while at Cedar Ridge High School.
0: Okay, I'm wrong. Yeah.
2: Happy to get started.
7: Yeah, okay, Ben. Well, Conor McGregor's 38 today, but is that Rosie Greer, who's 94 today?
0: Is he still alive? He used to go to, I met him years ago at the Clipper games.
7: Wow. Yeah, Ben, he's 94 today. And happy birthday. OJ also confessed killing Ron and Nicole to him when he visited OJ.
0: Yeah, okay, we don't have time for that. Thank you, Cowboy. Scott, caller four, Scott in the Commonwealth. Scott.
8: That's Bill Belichick.
0: Is that Bill? No, it is not. Who is it, Colbert?
4: It's Austin Reed.
0: Austin Reed. It does sound like Belichick. It does sound just like
9: What's
0: Belichick.
9: Up, Bruce? Main event
0: What's
9: champion.
0: Going on with
9: so
0: that?
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14: what?
1: Company is downright annoying. Let's listen to Stu Gotts and Company live. And you tell us where this show lies.
15: So Austin Reeves asked me, how are you doing? And I said, if I was doing any better, I'd be you. And I gave him the double finger guns. He loved it.
16: Yeah.
15: He said, and then when he said he loved it, I said, Austin, you could have that one for free. And I mean, 4 years, $185 million max extension. Good for Austin Reeves.
16: It's very kind of you. So you set the table for me to go eat? Is that what you did?
15: We're probably not going to get him.
16: You did that a little late in the proceedings here. I would have preferred the finger guns like on
15: Tuesday. You never know when you're going to run into Austin Reeves when you're getting coffee in a hotel lobby.
16: You could have walked past Austin Reeves at any point this week. Just like, listen, you would have had to gone out of your way to do it, but you could have done it at any point. He's been standing next to us within 15 feet of us since Monday.
15: Listen, you're going to nitpick this. You're going to nitpick that.
16: Yeah.
15: I'm having the time of my life.
16: I know you are.
15: I saw Colin Jost, too, again.
16: Did you really?
15: Me and Colin Jost, off air, have one of the best relationships here.
16: That's great.
15: It doesn't translate to getting him onto the show.
16: Well, it's parlayed into nothing. I mean.
15: Well, it's parlayed into a little friendship with Colin Jost, where I see him this year. We both love Carolina.
16: Right.
15: That's what we bonded over last year. Mm-hmm. I knew we could bond over. He didn't remember me.
16: Right.
15: But I knew I could get that bond back with him because of how strong our bond was last year.
16: Yeah.
15: I asked him, what do you think about the Mike Malone hire? Right away, his face lit up. He was like, finally, somebody asked me about Carolina. I've been dying to talk Carolina.
16: Sure.
15: He said he loves the hire.
16: Yeah.
15: And then as he was walking away, he said, it can't be worse than the...
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14: 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This has been going on for 10 months. That's what's surprising in all of this is Kawhi has probably gone, I'm not going to get punished by this. Did they, give me money off the books? It certainly seems like that. Well, how long does it take to find that out? Why don't you just hire Pablo Torre and let him go in and, give you his investigative work? And in case you're wondering, and I know you are, just to give you an idea, Joan of Arc at age 17, she rallied the French army and lifted the siege of Orleans, turning the tide of 100 years' war, and Joan of Arc only needed 5 months to do that. 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We need Joan of Arc to be able to lead the investigation here.
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1: And here's what you need to know.
4: A thriller in Philadelphia on Monday night for the MLB Home Run Derby. Hometown favorite Kyle Schwarber set the pace at 11 home runs in the final round. But Jordan Walker, on his final swing, hit 4 home runs to come from behind. He wins it 12-11 by the final tally, stunning the Philadelphia crowd. Conor McGregor announced on Instagram on Monday he will have surgery on his right knee and plans to fight again to fulfill the last fight of his present UFC contract. Bulls rookie Caleb Wilson had 19 points in his NBA Summer League debut for the team against the Utah Jazz. The BBC reports that England will make a game-time decision for midfielder Declan Rice whether he'll be fit to start in the semifinal against Argentina. Rice was removed from the quarterfinal against Norway due to an illness that he has been battling since. England remains optimistic that he will start. I'm Chris Perfett.
18: You know what time it is?
1: Good morning to all. It's two pros and a cup of Joe.
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1: 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It's two pros and a cup of Joe.
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0: Two Pros and a Cup of Joe, Fox Sports Radio. LeVar Arrington, Brady Quinn, Jonas Knox with you here. Coming up top of next hour, a little over 10 minutes from now, somebody's got some thoughts on a big-time decision coming up in the world of sports. That'll be yours here on FSR. 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
1: Sometimes you can't get to everything in the world of sports or entertainment. 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
0: So Conor McGregor wrote on social media yesterday, surgery, prehab, return to martial arts practice, go again, final fight of the contract, praise God. So he's trying to make a comeback. But unfortunately, there are those out there that are taking shots at Conor McGregor, one of which would be Machine Gun Kelly, who had an altercation with McGregor a few years ago on a red carpet event, and took to social media to say this.
2: I did a post yesterday, and I should probably apologize for
3: absolutely nothing, homie. This dude, that's how beef works. We don't like each other. Everyone's saying, oh, you commented on his age. He's only 1 year older than you about his knees. Hey, guess what? We don't age the same. My knees are awesome. Oh, you wouldn't say it to his face. I already did. That's why a picture exists of this little leprechaun punching up and missing me and me not flinching. Where the f*** is the rest of the footage where we toss this little guy like a piece of dirty drawers across the red carpet? That's why all the footage starts with him far away. Buddy, you look like a drunk, ugly extra in a Sherlock Holmes movie. What in the 1934 am I looking at? Fix your face. What in the f*** Liddell happened to the landing strip on your head? Worst 10 seconds I've ever seen. Thank you for the walkout being longer than the fight.
4: Dang.
0: Ether.
4: Kelly had beef with Conor McGregor.
0: Yeah. Like, Conor tried to beat him up on a red carpet
4: card for this summer. Wow.
0: He tried to,
5: he wouldn't beat him up with that knee. I ain't going to lie to you. So, I mean, Machine Gun Kelly has his moment right now. And what surgery is it? Why not say I'm getting an ACL surgery or MCL?
4: I'm guessing because he said prehab. That's one of the only knee injuries you have where you actually have to rehab before you get the surgery itself.
5: So it's an ACL.
4: Yeah.
5: Which he has torn it before. We are
0: Hey, it's Jonas Knox. 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
10: Now, remember with Flo Balogun, with the automatic ban, and then it was lifted, the USA striker. So when that decision was made to lift the automatic ban, which is an unprecedented action, it was done by one person and one person only, from what I'm told. Chairman Mohammed Al Kamali of the United Arab Emirates. The committee was neither informed nor consulted. The UAE is a top-tier relation to the Trump family's business interest and government relationships. This was one person who made this decision. So when President Trump said he is the one that made this happen, he probably did. But my source said that this came from the chairman Mohammed Al-Kamali of the United Arab Emirates. So the committee wasn't even told of this. And that's why there was this pushback from the committee to say, you know, there's going to be issues here. There's going to be trouble here. But the committee was neither informed nor consulted. This was one person who made that decision, and that's 18 members of the disciplinary committee, and they didn't even know about it. One person made that decision, and President Trump did say that he, you know, is the reason for it, and from what my source told me, probably true.
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0: Oh, boy.
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0: Conor McGregor went to social media immediately and he said, "My head gasket is gone." You want to hear what else he said?
12: I do, actually.
0: "I was so sharp and so ready for this fight. I cannot believe what has happened. I will not be deterred. Jeez. I will return." And it's like, hey, man, I'd love to see that, but I think that's a big mistake. You took 5 years off, father time won, you're 37 years old, you're going to try to come back from this? It'd be a great story, but that's older in the octagon when you're not fighting consistently, and this is a tough injury to overcome.
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0: He's saying there's no injury, but guess what? 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
0: Imagine you had money on him and he knew of a pre-existing injury. That's not how it goes.
1: 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Oh. He's Steve Covino.
0: Kick it.
1: He's Rich Davis.
12: I thought of like the worst idea possible.
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0: He's like, nah.
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17: With 6 home runs on his final 6 swings, Jordan Walker came back to defeat Kyle Schwarber to win the 2026 Home Run Derby 12-11 in the final round in Philadelphia. Walker is the first Cardinals player to ever win the Home Run Derby. WNBA action on Monday night. Olivia Miles, rookie for the Minnesota Lynx, became the fastest player in the WNBA to reach 400 points, 100 rebounds, and 100 assists as she combined her 33 points with 37 from Kayla McBride to power the Lynx past the Phoenix Mercury 104-100. Angel Reese posted 23 points and 13 rebounds to help the Dream defeat the LA Sparks 101-92. Chicago Bulls rookie Caleb Wilson had 19 points in his NBA Summer League debut. The Green Bay Packers signed linebacker Isaiah McDuffie to a contract extension. I'm Chris Perfett.
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0: It is two pros and a cup of Joe here on Fox Sports Radio. Put up, man. By the way, the excitement of the FIFA World Cup is now streaming live on Fox One, the official English streaming platform to catch every unforgettable moment. Fox One brings the action straight to your screen so you never miss a goal. Download Fox One and experience the FIFA World Cup live. Speaking of the World Cup, later on today, we have Kylian Mbappe in France taking on Spain, with the winner heading to the World Cup final. And speaking of what to watch later on, we're going to tell you what we've been watching. Coming up, this is a Tuesday tradition here, a little over 15 minutes from now on FSR. So we do have, I guess, an explanation as to what's going on and what was going on last year when it comes to Baker Mayfield and some of the issues that may have popped up. We know that he was dealing with some sort of an injury. We remember the Rams game. There was an issue there. I believe he got pulled in that game as they were getting stomped out by the Rams on Sunday Night Football. Rick Stroud, who covers the Tampa Bay Buccaneers, reported yesterday, and this was obviously documented on Netflix's series, The Quarterback. Baker Mayfield played with a sprained MCL and PCL since week two. He also had a bad biceps contusion that was bruised and affected his velocity. Then the left shoulder injury versus the Rams. Bonus for toughness, but it affected his play. Which sounds eerily similar to what was going on with him in Cleveland, which ultimately led to them not coming to terms on a deal. There were conversations going on about trying, I think it was around $30 million a year was the number that was out there, you know, for in Cleveland back then. Ended up bouncing around, finds his way to Tampa, and now finds himself looking for a longer term deal because I think he's just got 1 year left on his current contract, if I'm not mistaken. So
1: correct.
0: Yeah. So now we get to see how this whole thing plays out with Baker and the
1: Bucs. Yeah, I mean, history has a tendency to repeat itself, and this was the issue in Cleveland. You know, he had that great year. They won a playoff game. It feels like they're building momentum. Then the following year, plays through some injuries, doesn't play quite as well, and unfortunately, they don't have as good of a year, and get into a contract dispute that really, I mean, at the end of the day, I think if Cleveland could do it all over again, he would probably still be the quarterback there. But maybe I'm wrong. You know, maybe there were bridges that were burnt. And that's why Cleveland went so hard in a different direction to be able to move on from Baker Mayfield and then trade for Deshaun Watson and do everything that they did. That being said, what becomes difficult here is Baker Mayfield's not that old, but he's also not that young. And I think they've seen enough of him now, too, where they've got an idea of what he can bring them. But the roster out around him, too, isn't the same. Mike Evans no longer there. Has been such a big piece of the Tampa Bay passing game and that organization. And so it's almost like you're kind of watching slowly this team rebuild or restructure how they're going to do this. And I think maybe they're wondering too, if they, you know, can't get Baker Mayfield for a more economical value because they may feel like he's at a ceiling. But this also brings to light another issue that a lot of players deal with in the NFL. And that is, especially when you're in a leadership position, there's an element of toughness to play through injuries, to be there for your guys, to be able to say, hey, like, I'm going to be there on Sundays. I may be banged up during the week, but I'm going to be there, you know, with you on Sundays. And the hard part is it's for the best interest, oftentimes for the team, but not for the individual. And then this has happened twice now to him where he's played through injuries, he's played tough, he's tried to do the best he can. And then when it comes down to the business of the game, the organization isn't there to have his back. And look, I understand, you know, at the end of the day, it's a bottom line business. That's what it's all about. But the alternative is him sitting out, missing more time, them definitely or probably losing games and not being there for his team, not being there for his boys. So it's a very, very difficult spot to be in. Baker's the type of guy who's the ultimate competitor and he wants to be out there. And that's what makes it tough is you want that built up like equity with the organization for saying, hey man, I wasn't 100%, but I was playing through it. And so it becomes a slippery slope because your film is your resume. And in particular, when it comes to these contract conversations and when you're playing through stuff, oftentimes you're not going to feel the same. You're not going to play at as high of a level. And they're going to then use that as a way to detract from your value. So we've seen it before. We're seeing it again. I do think they'll get something done. I think it'll be shorter. somewhere in the ballpark of like a 2-3 year extension where he's getting the value that he wants somewhere around, I'm just guessing again, 50 million, you know, per average annual per year. I mean, it's a little bit more of a wide ranging scale now with some of the Patrick Mahomes and other guys who have redone or re-upped their contracts. But I would imagine they get some extension done, you know, maybe 2 years on top of that. He gets a heavy amount of guarantees. And then over the next couple of years, 2 or 3 years, I think they'll probably sit there and watch and see. And if there's maybe a quarterback that falls over a certain spot, I could see them trying to take one and kind of prepare that situation of having the guy in waiting, but also the guy they feel good about right now.
2: I don't know how much time Bowles has. That's a major factor. And not knowing how much time he has, which I would assume if he doesn't have a good year, obviously how this year ended and the conversation, speculation around if he would be the head coach returning plays a part in what way, I don't know. I don't know if it plays a part where it could work to Baker Mayfield's advantage that Bowles is on the hot seat for his job, because I don't want to start over with a new quarterback and a prove it year as a coach. So he may be in the front office is like, hey man, we got to get him signed. You know, we lost Mike Evans. We you know, we're an aging roster. We've lost some key, you know, cog players, you know, that people knew as household names. They're not a part of our team anymore. Maybe this is a rebuilding of sorts that's taking place. But if you want to judge me on my success, I got to have a quarterback. Now, to the other side of that, they could be like, well, this is your last year. And we are in kind of a rebuild. We're not giving him all that money. He has to be signable. So then now the conversation has to be between Todd Bowles and Baker Mayfield. Like, look, man, take this deal. Let's try to win, and I'll take care of you on the other side of it. But if I'm gone, I mean, there's probably a strong chance maybe you're going to end up gone. I just don't know what side of this the front office falls on it. But I will say, the one time where you're going to find out who you really are and what you represent to the organization is when it's contract time. And they're going to tell you who you are, and they're going to tell you why this is it. And it's nothing personal, but this is just what it is. And I just do not think that Baker Mayfield is in the most opportune positions as a quarterback in where he's at currently.
0: Since he's been in Tampa, second in touchdown passes in the league, third in yards. He's been really good. And I find it hard to believe. And that's, by the way, really good taking over for Tom Brady, which is not an easy thing to do based on how Brady was playing all the way up into the end. I find it hard to believe that the organization doesn't recognize that and they don't get a deal done.
2: But there's still a price tag on that. You know what I mean? Sure. Like, and there's a price tag that fits for both of them, but what is that? And can they reasonably get there? That's the biggest point, right? I mean, that would have to be what it is.
1: Well, as a player, you're obviously looking for the most amount of money possible as quick as possible. And again, as an organization, you're trying to get it for as cheap and limited amount of guarantees. So that's what it's going to come out. To me, it's going to come out to the total amount of guaranteed at signing and duration. Because, I mean, Baker Mayfield's not young. He wants more financial security, and he probably feels like he's lost out on the ability to truly cash in on that huge deal. He's cashed in on good deals, but not that gigantic deal that, you know, you watched Deshaun Watson sign in Cleveland. That probably should have been his. Maybe not to that extent, but you know what I'm saying? I mean, he's never really been able to have the opportunity to cash in on that. So I feel like he feels like this is that opportunity. A couple things to point out. Todd Bowles is under contract till 2028. So I know he's gone through, you know, kind of some up and downs a little bit after Tom Brady, but he is still under contract for a few more seasons. And so they're not in direct alignment, which I don't know that the organization, you know, cares one way or another in that regard. Jason Light ultimately is the general manager, is ultimately the one who makes this decision, right? He's the one who handles the contracts, the roster, and he's the one who, you know, Baker and his team have been negotiating with. So I'm not sure what say Todd Bowles ultimately has in it, because I think if you're Jason Light, he's looking at this saying, like, we also have to be thinking past Todd Bowles, past, if we are saying this is a make or break year for Todd Bowles, you know, how we're planning our cap planning and everything else. Like, we also have to be thinking past that then if that's the case. But I love Todd Bowles. I hope that's not the case, that he's in this kind of pressure cooker year. I think their roster's in a really tough spot. And even though that it's a winnable division, it feels like, you know, they should be moving on from a guy that's had to deal with like a number of injuries and some changes and things that have been going on too with his team. I mean, think about it too. He keeps losing coordinators. I mean, it's not easy to deal with on that side of the ball.
0: Now, knowing Prisco the way that you do, Brady, when you ask him about Baker Mayfield's value and where he ranks as a quarterback, what would you guess Prisco's answer is going to be coming up later on?
1: I think he'll say they should get a deal done. I think he'll say in the ballpark of $40 million, $45 million a year, something like that. I mean, he's got nothing against Baker Mayfield. I just think he's going to say that he's, you know, only so good or whatever, however he'll phrase it. But he'll put it in some sort of manner that will be a disrespectful in some ways, but at the same time, agree that it would be in their best interest to sign him. You know, like, he'll probably use the phrase, you're damned if you do and you're damned if you don't. You know, he likes using that sometimes. But that's most likely how he'll handle it.
0: Yeah, it seems like he's going to be kind of middle of the road, because I don't know that he's overly positive about Mayfield, but I don't know that he can just throw him under the bus like a Kirk Cousins, potentially. Like, it seems like he's not, you know, it's not like he's Baker Mayfield's biggest fan, but, you know, I feel like Pete's going to be a little bit kind about that.
1: I've been on set with him before when we talked to Baker, and I think Pete liked him. So I think he'll be a bit more sympathetic to the injury thing and talking about that, and probably pose a question back to LeVar and I. He'll do one of those, but that's most likely how he'll handle it.
0: By the way, that time will arrive, top of next hour. So a little over 15 minutes from now, we're going to catch up with Pete Prisco. 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We'll tell you right here on FSR.
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10: Like this.
11: These guys are sick, man.
12: A couple of things from the Home Run Derby. Well, one thing that's surprising, but it's kind of fun to see. But the first thing is, here's your Home Run Derby. It's on Netflix.
13: Yep.
12: Right? Okay, I know plenty of people. My dad, hey, where's a Home Run Derby?
13: No, that really did take a lot of folks by surprise today. It's like, what the hell?
12: We had a poll in the house today with my wife and Zoe and I. Said, okay, what time does Grandpa text me? Where's the Home Run Derby?
13: Over under. Yeah.
12: I said 3:30. Pam said, no, it's going to be way earlier than that. He's going to plan his day. So he said 12:30. He's always said, I'm going to go in the middle 2:30. It was kind of close between Zoe and I, because it was like a little bit after 3. He said, hey, so where's the Home Run Derby at? Dad, it's on Netflix.
13: See, I figure it would have been like 4:05, because you would have had the pre-show. Like, I don't know how early that started on Netflix, because that used to be a big pomp and circumstance ceremony thing on ESPN, where it'd be a good 2 hours ahead of the first pitch. So I figured maybe he'd creep closer to start time.
12: Yeah, you know, but the thing is, like, my dad is now more of an early riser than he was. You know, he's in his late 70s now.
13: Sure, yeah.
12: He's more an early riser, get out, get, you know, doing stuff. So it's like early for him, like, he's 7, 8 o'clock. Like, now suddenly, because he goes to bed at, like, 9. And I just said, okay. I said, you know, but I think he's going to go late. I think he's going to be out doing stuff today. He's had the whole weekend. He's going to go out. Like, I'm trying to figure out everything he's doing. Yeah, when's he going to get the text? Yeah, about 4. But look, honestly, you know, watching it.
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4: 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This has been going on for 10 months. That's what's surprising in all of this is Kawhi has probably gone, I'm not going to get punished by this. Did they, you know, give me money off the books? It certainly seems like that. But how long does it take to find that out? Why don't you just hire Pablo Torre and let him go in and, you know, give you his investigative work? And in case you're wondering, and I know you are, just to give you an idea, Joan of Arc at age 17, she rallied the French army and lifted the siege of Orleans, turning the tide of 100 years war, and Joan of Arc only needed 5 months to do that. That's what we need. We need Joan of Arc to be able to lead the investigation here.
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0: Two Pros and a Cup of Joe, Fox Sports Radio. LeVar Arrington, Brady Quinn, Jonas Knox with you here. Coming up top of next hour, a little over 10 minutes from now, we are going to catch up with our guy Pete Prisco, a Tuesday tradition here on this show. A reminder, though, that every day truck and bus drivers are out there keeping America moving and working to keep our roads safe, but large and heavy vehicles don't stop like cars. They need more time and a lot more space. So remember, stay back, stay safe. America's pros rely on you. 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
1: So much to watch, so little time.
2: I ate his liver with some fava beans.
1: But still, everyone wants to know.
3: Shame.
1: What are we watching?
4: I'll tell you the truth. I don't give a.
0: All right, so this is the week where this is really going to be put to the test, because there is no sports of substance going on other than the World Cup later on today, and that's winding down here. So, who would like to report on what it is that they're watching?
5: Yeah, Jonas, do you watch anything outside of this show?
0: That's rude. That's a question. Rude.
5: You probably are going to tell us you watch the movie Jaws or some old like 80s, 90s movie.
0: That is not the case. Watched Home Run Derby last night. Home Run Derby last night. It's mostly baseball stuff. Like that's really kind of where we're at this point in time. So mostly just baseball stuff with my son. We're on basically the same sleep schedule, so kind of locked in when it comes to that, and away we go. Plus, he lost his first tooth yesterday, so that was a whole ordeal. So there wasn't a lot of
5: So the tooth fairy must have come by.
0: Sure did.
6: Yours only leaves quarters, huh?
7: Are you allowed to say tooth fairy anymore?
5: Yeah. Why would you not be able to?
7: I don't know.
5: Back to Lorena's question. What was the bounty that the Tooth Fairy was able to leave?
0: I've seen reports of two $1 bills, which I think equates to, how many pesos is that? But two $1 bills.
6: Wow.
7: That's ridiculous.
5: Okay. All right.
7: She bad.
5: Sometimes the Tooth Fairy gives out a little more money for the first lost tooth, but I can see how in the Knox household, it might be a little more economical.
7: You gotta earn it. $2 for a tooth, man. That's cheap ass.
5: For your first tooth.
0: Hey, keep it up. I'll make sure that
7: what a cheap
0: goes
7: fairy.
0: Down to $1.
6: My friend's tooth fairy used to bring her coloring books and like new crayons under her pillow.
7: What a corny fairy that was.
6: Seriously. Like,
5: how do you not wake up with all that stuff going on?
6: It's a good question.
7: It's ridiculous. Oh,
5: yeah. So that was all you were watching there, huh, Jonas?
0: That's it. That's all I got, man.
5: Okay.
0: Yeah.
5: I mean, Love Island's over, so LeVar's done. Cape Fear is almost over. If you haven't watched it, it's an interesting show. Kind of trippy, but it's
7: kinda
5: cool.
7: Kind of trippy, yeah.
5: Have you watched it?
7: Yeah. I got Cape Fear on my list of things I'm watching. Cape Fear is definitely one. House of Dragons, obviously. Yeah. It was a good last episode. I didn't realize that... Rhaenyra, the now queen, she's taken over the throne. Her husband, which was the uncle, and his name is, I forget his name is.
8: Damon,
7: there it is. That was his daughter riding.
0: Patty quick on the draw there,
7: that
0: huh?
7: was his daughter. That's his daughter riding the sheep stealer.
8: Yes. Yes, Rhaenyra.
7: And I couldn't figure out who she was.
6: What?
7: And that was crazy. Like when he saw her, I was like, why is he so into her? But then I remembered he married the one.
8: Right.
7: And then she died giving birth to her or somebody. Yeah, I was watching Thanks. I appreciate that, Patty. The Polygamist, that's a South African show. That's pretty interesting. Raising Kanan, that's a 50 Cent Power Universe. All the Queensmen, that's Eva Marcel. I've been watching
0: You're getting
7: that.
0: All that in?
7: Yeah, and The Gilded Age. I'm still watching The Gilded Age right now. So there you go. Those are the shows I'm watching. We are.
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0: This is going to be fun.
1: And there are some shows you can't miss.
7: Let's not overreact.
1: This is Covino and Rich.
0: Holloway's announced. That dude has a spring in his step. He's hyped up. He's jumping off the cage. He's running around the octagon. You can tell he's got some adrenaline going, right?
7: Yeah.
0: McGregor is announced, and he looks overly confident. There's no bounce or skipping his step at all. And then in retrospect, we didn't notice it at the time, but what I did notice is, like, he's just walking around. He's not bouncy or springy the way Holloway was.
12: Not only is he not bouncy or springy,
0: we saw afterward that when he was taking off his flip-flop, that it did look a little shaky.
12: Yeah, he was not springing around like Tigger from Winnie the Pooh. But during that moment you speak of, they showed it afterwards. When he's taking off his flop, getting into the ring, he gives a little, like, you know when you're a little tweaked up
0: you're nursing something.
12: Like a little, ooh.
0: Yeah.
12: When you're playing sports and you're like, hammy's a little tight.
0: I got to say, too, I'm like, you know, if you saw the fight, I think most of us, a lot of us saw the fight because Paramount really coming in solid with this option. It really works out if you have Paramount and you're able to watch these big events.
12: This is a long-awaited event,
0: the long-awaited return, all the hype leading up to this. And what does McGregor do? He looks like he's not really pumped, but then I guess the adrenaline does get to him when the bell rings and he does some sort of Van Damme roundhouse kick. Some sort of Bruce Lee, excited to be there kick. Some street fighter.
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18: This is the correct verdict for the Home Run Derby on Netflix. 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It's not the worst Home Run Derby you've ever seen in your life, and Netflix is ruining it, and I keep getting promos for the next season of Three Body Problem. You're not getting any of that. Oh, this is the best. I'm so glad it's away from ESPN. Nah, like I said, you kind of miss Furman a little bit. But, like, overall, like, it's fine. Like, the Home Run Derby, not that it's seen its day, but as far as the popularity of it and how watchable it is, it kind of is what it is at this point. You can change the rules all you want, and I like the rule changes to stop guys from, hey, he hit 28 home runs in the second round, and boy, he's the big story. But, of course, he's got nothing left. But overall, you can't ask it to be something it's not.
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17: A thriller in Philadelphia on Monday night for the MLB Home Run Derby. Hometown favorite Kyle Schwarber set the pace at 11 home runs in the final round. But Jordan Walker, on his final swing, hit four home runs to come from behind. He wins it 12-11 by the final tally, stunning the Philadelphia crowd. Conor McGregor announced on Instagram on Monday he will have surgery on his right knee and plans to fight again to fulfill the last fight of his present UFC contract. Bulls rookie Caleb Wilson had 19 points in his NBA Summer League debut for the team against the Utah Jazz. The BBC reports that England will make a game-time decision for midfielder Declan Rice whether he'll be fit to start in the semifinal against Argentina. Rice was removed from the quarterfinal against Norway due to an illness that he has been battling since. England remains optimistic that he will start. I'm Chris Perfett.
19: You know what time it is?
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0: 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Dan Patrick. Colin Cowherd. Stu Gotts and Company. Live. Covino and Rich. The Odd Couple with Rob Parker and Kelvin Washington. The Jason Smith Show with Mike Harmon. And The Ben Maller Show. 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

0: Sports Radio. LeVar Arrington, Brady Quinn, Jonas Knox with you here. Coming up in about, we'll call it a little over 12 minutes from now. We'll close up shop on this Tuesday morning with another edition of The Leftovers. That'll be yours right here on FSR. By the way, you can check out our YouTube channel for the show. Just search Two Pros FSR within YouTube. Again, that's Two Pros FSR. Hit the subscribe button. After you've done that, tap the thumbs up icon and comment away. Whether you agree or disagree, let us know what you think. Again, just search Two Pros FSR on YouTube and subscribe. All right, so we've got the first of the semifinals coming up later on in the World Cup. All right, so we are going to have ourselves. What?
1: All right, hold on. Hang in there, VAR. Hang in there,
0: all right,
1: VAR.
0: So,
1: all right.
2: I haven't even turned. I just turned my mic on. I'm gonna turn it back off.
0: Though. We got.
1: No, hang in there. Hang in there. This is how we're gonna do this.
0: Okay. We got France versus Spain. All right. Now, I'm gonna go on record as saying I'm gonna go with Spain. I will take Spain here for my
1: least pick. Shocking thing ever.
0: Okay, well, yeah, the language for starters. Love the accent, love the language, love the crowd shots. You know, no offense to France, but you know, Spain is they brought the thunder, so to speak, and so I'm going to go with Spain here. Also,
1: I know where you're going there, by the way.
0: Javier Bardem, who's been seen in a lot of these Spanish games. He played Chigurh in No Country for Old Men, which is one of my favorite movies of all time. In my mind, greatest villain in a movie of all time is Javier Bardem. So I'm going to go with that. And then thirdly, I have a friend, a dear friend of mine, who lied about his nationality for years. He told me he was Spanish. And then come to find out at a birthday party, 10 years into our friendship, he's actually half Guatemalan, half Spanish. The fact that he was so ashamed to root for Guatemala that he just rode with Spain and ignored 50% of his bloodline tells me Spain must be pretty legit. So therefore, I'm going to take the Spaniards to get it done later on today. That's how you break down a World Cup matchup. Put that in your World Cup pipes and smoke it. Knox
1: Locks. I'm on the other side of this one. I'm going to lean on France for the food, the wine. Which is better than Spain.
0: Really?
1: I don't know that we could say the women, now that I've actually looked through the list comparing the two. Although I do think this list is taking some liberties. Like, isn't Selma Hayek Mexican, technically?
0: Yeah, I think so.
1: Like, if we're actually saying from Spain, not... Anyway, I couldn't find a great list of, like, the best-looking Spanish. So it's almost a toss-up for me. But I'm leaning on the food, the wine. I'm even going to say the language. Like, if you had to say something to your significant other, your wife, even just a prospect, you know, just a girl you're hitting on, saying it in French would be 1,000 times better than saying it in Spanish. I'm sorry.
0: Really?
1: It just sounds better. Without a doubt. Now,
0: Penelope
1: I've only
0: Cruz.
1: Been to France, though. I've not been to Spain, so I can't really comment on the landscape, but I did love every part of France that I went to. And people were a lot nicer than everyone portrayed it to be. So I'm leaning heavily towards France, Mbappe, getting it done. Mm-hmm. Also, side note, if you're...
3: Wins.
1: If you're not... turned off by the whole cigarette smoking too. I don't know which does it more, but I feel like, again, I've seen it a lot in France, in restaurants, outside of restaurants, everyone else ripping some darts, some heaters. To me, there's something nostalgic about that. And so again, leaning a bit more on the French in this case. And by the way, we could even go against the Armadas, like historically speaking. I mean, which would you pick? Would you pick the French Armada or the Spanish Armada? Maybe a toss up again.
0: Yeah, and also there's something about the lung dart thing, and maybe somebody might have made the point when I brought up. I think lung darts are back. It might have been all the people that were over here for the World Cup. Maybe
1: from France.
0: Yeah, they brought them all over and just started puffing away.
1: Stay so skinny.
0: I'd also like to point out that every time Lorena plays the Quinn's Wins drop, Patrick, our executive producer, pretends to open up his shirt.
4: Yep.
0: To like he's flashing somebody. So if you,
2: Lorraine, do you take your shirt off at the pool, Patty?
3: Jonas, he copies you.
0: I don't do it anymore.
3: That's because he started.
0: He stole it from me.
3: That's what I'm saying. It used to be your shtick. He stole your shtick.
0: So Patty opens up his shirt whatever.
2: He acts like he opens up his shirt. It would be better if he like took his shirt off for real.
4: You guys made him do his awkward drink from the cup. When he gets nervous, he drinks from his water bottle.
2: Does he?
4: Yes.
5: Do I?
2: Yes.
4: Yes.
2: Dang, Patty, why are you nervous?
1: Hey, yo.
2: Why are you nervous, Patty?
0: Hey, play the Quinn's Wins one more time, Lorraine, if you could, please.
4: Quinn's Wins.
2: Why you ain't do it?
0: Oh, come on, Patty.
5: What? I'm sorry. Was that for me?
0: Yes.
2: No.
0: Var, do you have a pick? Nothing.
2: Why couldn't we just keep that banter going? I mean, okay. We have one more minute before we go to break.
0: Okay,
2: why not keep it going before we go to soccer?
1: That was how we're trying to engage you in the conversation.
0: We're talking food, booze, women, lung darts. We're talking actors, actresses, movies,
1: the
0: pop
1: Armadas,
0: culture,
1: history.
2: Yeah.
0: All right. So Spain or France?
1: Napoleon.
2: Okay, so I went to Barcelona, Spain, when I was 14 years old. 14, right before my freshman year of high school. We were with the Steelers as their guests. They were playing the 49ers in a exhibition game. And there were three very memorable moments. One not being of significance because I don't want anybody to judge me, but I thought it was the funniest thing. Ended up asking about it like maybe 2 or 3 years later or ago and got the response about it. So Merle Hodge was on the beach with a leopard print Speedo on. That was memorable. Eric Davis at the fiesta that they had, this big ass party that they had for both the teams, and the teams came in with their families and stuff like that. Eric Davis came walking in with Serena Davis, and I said, that's going to be me. I am going to marry a woman like that. that stuck with me, and I did not stop.
0: How old are you?
2: 14. I did not stop.
0: Well, you're all man, though, boy.
2: He became my hero. Eric Davis became, and then we ended up working together on NFL Network. And we ended up hanging out. So I used to always tell Serena, I'd be like, it's crazy that we're friends and we hang out and you're like the inspiration for your friend that's sitting here right now. And that's a true story. Serena Davis was the inspiration to who I ended up marrying. That's in my mind. She's got to have it all mentally, but you know, she's got to look like this. This is the mold right here.
0: That's what's important.
2: Okay. Third, I went on to the beach, you know, where I saw Merle Hodge. And it was the first time I saw topless in my entire life. Oh. Which, by the way, if it was going to be your first time, make sure it's on a beach that they took us to in Barcelona, Spain. So I go and I dive into the water, but the water was shallow. But I call myself impressing the ladies, so I'm going to go dive in. And I got my pinky caught in the sand and dislocated my pinky right there in the sand in the Black Sea.
0: That's why it's like that right now?
2: No, that's because of football. But anyway, well, probably a little bit because of it. So I'm going to go with Spain.
0: Yeah.
2: Because
0: I
2: went to camp in France. I played basketball in France. I did not have the same experience in France, although I did French kiss in France. So there you go.
0: See? I mean, so we're going to go with
2: Spain. I got lucky in all France, right. But not all the way lucky, just a kiss.
0: That's how you do it, man. I'm telling you, look, man, there's a...
2: Okay, so I'm going with Spain.
0: This sort of a breakdown, it's like a new frontier for a lot of us when it comes to...
2: Well, then tomorrow we will not talk... I'm really going to do that.
0: Yeah.
2: That's England.
0: This is a new frontier for us, the way we are breaking down these games.
2: Well, let's make it a frontier deal then. And you know what? Speaking of... Let's make it a Nissan Frontier. Thank you, Jonas, because it's built for the work week. We're working right now, and, we'll be ready to load up and tailgate very soon on the weekends. It's coming very quickly, and if you want to do it and do it the right way, then you better truck it with a Nissan Frontier. That's the 2026 Nissan Frontier.
0: Hell yeah. Two pros and a cup of Joe, Fox Sports Radio, LeVar Arrington, Brady Quinn, Jonas Knox with you. Coming up next, we close up shop on this Tuesday morning with another edition of The Leftovers right here at FSR.
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0: In America, is now going to own an NFL team. The guy who had been a bit owner in the 49ers, Vinod Khosla, is going to buy the Seattle football team. Say what? However, here's the part. This guy loves his... He's still working. He's in his 70s, this guy. And he's still working, apparently, a ton. And so he's got the money, so he's going to buy the team. And we're told he's not going to run it day to day. Well, what could possibly go wrong with that? The Khosla family going to pay a record $9.6 billion for this team. Remember all those years, oh, Seattle's a small market. You know, they can't compete with $9.6 billion for the Seattle Seahawks. Now, we are told, and this is where it gets even better, Khosla's wife, Neeru, will serve as the controlling owner of the team.
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8: Patrick Mahomes was not listed as the number one quarterback in the NFL by the execs, coaches, and scouts. 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

0: It's two pros and a cup of Joe, Fox Sports Radio. LeVar Arrington, Brady Quinn, Jonas Knox with you here. We'll be back on the air coming up tomorrow, same time, same place, 6 a.m. Eastern time, 3 o'clock Pacific for a Wednesday edition of the show. If you missed any of today's show, though, you'll want to catch the podcast. 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
1: Time to find out what's left.
2: Sounds incredible.
1: Here's the leftovers.
0: All right, Larray, what do we got?
3: Well, I saw on the news this morning that if you want an opportunity to be in the Olympics, applications are officially open to volunteer. Now, it's not until July 14th, 2028, but they're definitely getting their ducks in a row. The volunteers will welcome guests or guide athletes or assist with venue operations, among other roles, at both the Olympics and the Paralympics. Now, applications open today, and they're going to need 60,000 volunteers. And you can be an LA resident. You can be out of state. It's open to everyone. So pretty cool.
0: They think 60,000 people are going to volunteer to go help out at the Olympics?
4: Absolutely.
3: If they get the opportunity to be there.
0: Yeah, he gets 60,000 people to get a job.
3: They want them to do it for free. Yes, this is a free thing. No one will be paid.
4: So, dang.
3: That's fine.
0: So what? 2 minutes. Hey, you know, you got 10 hours to kill? No, what's going on? Can you go watch equestrian near SoFi Stadium and make sure, you know, nobody trespasses? So, no, I'm good here.
4: Let me just get this straight. There's a lot of people who do nothing that get paid, take advantage of benefits. And you're telling me you're not going to pay a bunch of people who are asked to do something? Yeah, I don't see that happening.
0: All right.
4: I mean, tell me where that logic is wrong.
5: I don't know.
0: I can't wait for the Olympics to be here. It's got me. What a good time that's going to be.
3: I bet you're excited for flag football to be in it.
5: Is that a segue?
0: Yeah, I mean.
5: Was that a segue?
3: Yes, it's going to be making its Olympic debut. Super exciting. And baseball, softball, and cricket will be having a comeback.
0: All right.
5: Baseball is going to be a part of the Olympics.
0: I just wish, you know, more people on this show would give these flag football players an opportunity. We would hear them out and let them have a stage to shine on and star on. But unfortunately,
5: this would be the most watched Olympics if they did tackle football as the sport here in LA.
0: Yeah.
5: Most watched Olympics ever.
0: Yeah, but like, you know.
5: Hey, bruh, there would be murders taking place on that field. Literal murders.
0: Okay, I mean, look.
5: Then you see the dominance of America. Not the soccer stuff. Not the football stuff, but football.
0: You wouldn't even have enough to fill out rosters for other countries.
5: Yes, you would.
0: What do you mean?
5: Yeah, sure you would. And they would compete. They would try.
0: All right.
5: That junk would look funny. Bye.
0: Be worse.
3: See you tomorrow.
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5: Was injured before loses to Max Holloway. More than the loss, the conversation come out of it about injuries. Conversations, Rob G, come out about when is it kind of ethical, if you will, if you're an athlete, to say, hey, I'm not right.
14: Over 80% of the bets and 80% of the handle was on Conor McGregor. And yet, in the, 12 to 16 hours before the fight, the odds steadily shifted. Even with all that money and action coming in on Conor, steadily moved towards Max.
5: He said, I was feeling great. I'm just paraphrasing. But he said, I felt great. I was ready for it. I was ready to rock and roll. And then he went in to say how he's in a dark place. And that, the devil's trying to get at him. He's going to stay with the Lord. To quote him now, I trust in the Lord. Show me your way. Thank you, God. But yeah, he said he was good. And a lot of people, as Rob G pointed, looking at that video, this is where it gets interesting. And you're of trying to do what you may deem as what's right, meaning like, I don't want to cancel the fight. I don't want to postpone it. I think athletes have that. Yeah, I've heard Andre Ward talk about it before. And when he went into a couple of big fights, how he was like, I wasn't right. I was on a torn, I think his ACL was messed up or something, but he kept, he fought through it. And they were like, yo, that's messed up. Like, he knew he was hurt. He didn't know how bad. And so we've heard many athletes come in. I knew I had a torn this. I knew, And so there's a level of like professionalism where it's one in it. I get you're trying to stay in it. You're trying to fight. You're trying to push.
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6: That's courtesy of Netflix. Jordan Walker, first player in Cardinals franchise history to win Home Run Derby. 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
6: 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Andrew in Washington. Good morning, Andrew. What do you have?
9: Oh, good morning, Dan. And it's great to have you back at the man cave. What I have today is, yesterday you were talking about Austin Reeves and Jalen Brunson just kind of being athletic but looking unathletic. I thought of a term for that would be AI, athletically inclined. AI is something new. We don't really understand it. We want to trust it, but we don't want to use it, but we know what we're seeing. So I just thought that'd be an easy term for them. By the way, Jordan Walker is the second youngest player to win the Home Run Derby in over 33 years. The other youngest was Juan Soto in 2022. And I'm asking for one favor during this last stretch of the Dan Patrick Show until the fateful Atlanta Super Bowl is one Toddcast on the road. I think that if we had one Toddcast that we could experience Todd on the road with his ear problem or whatever comes up after his flight, that'd be great for the whole audience.
6: All right. Thank you, Andrew. We can accommodate that. Fritzy on the road, maybe in front of a live audience that we do the podcast, Toddcast. Did you record that? Is that today?
7: We're doing that after the show today.
6: Okay.
7: And I love that idea to do a studio wedding thing. We almost did something in Tahoe, but we were so busy waiting to see who was going to show up at a moment's notice. There was really no window to do one last week.
6: That was only one guest. We were waiting to see if they were going to show up.
7: And that one guest took the whole day, didn't
6: she? True. And still didn't show up.
7: Exactly.
6: Yes, Dylan.
8: We are going to be in L.A. for the Super Bowl this year. There's plenty of places to do the do a live podcast. Ooh. Maybe the Comedy Store will ruin some people's nights with us. Or
6: yeah. You got to have comedy.
8: A regular store?
6: Maybe a hardware store.
7: The back alley of the Laugh Factory?
8: Costco. Like
6: maybe a Home Depot or something. But yeah, we'll see. Maybe we'll... We'll have Todd on the couch, and we'll do the Toddcast. So that'll be available after the show today. New episode of the 12:15 podcast. They recorded that yesterday. And, of course, the gambling podcast with yours truly, also Dylan, Big Day Ray, and Shay is available as well. I saw where a guy bet $47,000 on Tom Kim to win the Scottish Open. And I thought, okay, why $47,000? And Dylan came up with what he thinks is the reason.
8: Well, so they got him to, he won $4,006,000. So he bet $47,700 exactly, okay, which either means that was his last dollar or that was the amount to eclipse that $4 million mark. But it is kind of an odd, usually you'd be like, oh, this guy bet $100,000 on something, like, I'm sure he bets $100,000 regularly. This one seems like this could have been a moonshot, as they say.
6: Yeah, it seems a little rando, but hey, good for him. He won over $4 million on Tom Kim. Open Championship, Scotty Scheffler. Then it's Rory, Tommy Fleetwood. I believe this is Fleetwood's home course or where he grew up. Matt Fitzpatrick, John Rahm, but... It's Scottie Scheffler who just missed the cut at the Scottish Open. Yes, Dylan.
8: And for those keeping score at home, the amount of money that guy won on the Tom Kim bet was 2.5 times what Tom Kim won for his purse for winning the tournament.
6: All right. Paulie keeps saying to me, I got a Sam Darnold bet. I go, okay. What do you want to do with it? I don't know. Still working on it. Do you have the Sam Darnold bet?
0: I would like to make a bet, a futures bet. We may have to meet back here in 11 or 12 years that Sam Darnold will make the Hall of Fame.
6: Wow.
0: There is a path. He's 28. He's a two-time Pro Bowler, which I know is not that big of a deal anymore, but he did earn it. He's got a Super Bowl ring. He's got a chance for a second. If you have two, they almost have to find a reason to keep you out.
6: But he might be a Jim Plunkett type.
0: True.
6: With two Super Bowls.
0: A bit of a journeyman. But he, if he went on some type of run with Seattle where 5 years of really good play and maybe one more Super Bowl, he could sneak in. Like Jared Goff needs one. I think Jared Goff needs one win to get in. Because it'd be a great story. Sam Darnold can also story his way in.
6: But I don't think Sam Darnold in his career will ever be the best quarterback at any point during his career.
0: Totally.
6: And I don't know if that factors in or not. But Sam Darnold, Hall of Famer, in 10 years from now. Yes, Marv.
10: If Sam Darnold wins an MVP, I'm with Paulie. He needs an MVP award. He needs like at least a first-team All-Pro. He needs something where I was the best quarterback in the game.
6: Yes, Paul.
0: I don't think Sam Darnold could finish top five in MVP. He's got a collective team. The GM gets credit in Seattle. The coach gets credit. He's going to share credit with the defense and the running game.
6: Yes, Dylan.
8: Do you get docked for being multiple teams, though? Like, I know that's an argument. Some people say consistency with one team, or like you've proven you could do it with even multiple teams. Like, I mean, Stafford had to go to the Rams to win a Super Bowl. Should he get docked for that? Because he was on the Lions.
6: Well, Johnny Unitas wasn't drafted. They picked him up on some semi-pro team, I think, in Pittsburgh. I don't know if that factored in at all that nobody drafted him. Yes, Todd.
7: One Super Bowl and one NFL MVP. Would that be enough for you to vote Sam Darnold into the Hall of Fame?
6: No. I like consistency, longevity. We'll talk the NFL quarterback rankings coming up. Paulie's in the confessional if you're watching on Peacock. Hour two on the way after this. 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
20: Pretty quick afterwards on Paramount, Conor McGregor taking his shoe off to get into the cage, and it looked like he was favoring the knee. He looked off when he walked into the cage. You've never seen him with that.
21: He looked like Chuck Liddell at the end.
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22: That's part of his show. That's part of who he is. 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
24: 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Jonas Knox, 6 a.m. Eastern, 3 a.m. Pacific on Fox Sports Radio.
18: We'll see tonight if the All-Star Game is any drama. The National League won the tie-breaking home run slug-off last year. We'll be trying to make it two in a row. But there was drama in last night's home run derby. The Phillies' Kyle Schwarber was leading in front of the hometown fans, but the Cardinals' Jordan Walker rallied to beat Schwarber by homering on his last six swings. Schwarber nonetheless enjoyed putting on a show.
25: Man, just being able to kind of pace it out a little bit, let the fans see the ball travel, everything like that, gives us a little bit of a breather, too, to kind of collect yourself and just keep trying to find that rhythm.
18: As for the game tonight, the Phillies' Christopher Sanchez starts in front of the home fans for the National League, and the Blue Jays' Dylan Cease starts for the AL. At the World Cup today, a pair of powerhouses meet in the semifinals, with Spain taking on France. England and Argentina meet in the other semi tomorrow. And NBA, the Warriors add a championship coach to their staff. Frank Vogel, who won the 2020 title as coach of the Lakers, joining Steve Kerr as an assistant at Golden State. I'm Matt McCoy.
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0: 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Although a friend of mine said, the last 5 minutes, I've never missed Seton Moore.
1: Oh.
0: That's a shot at Dylan.
2: You know what? I'll take it. I stand on what I said.
0: Okay. All right. Louis C.K., the greatest stand-up comedian of all time.
2: Yep.
0: All right. 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Strategy, product placement. Jeremy Fowler did it of the mothership. Yesterday, he dropped all of that NFL information with rankings. We love our quarterback rankings, Jeremy. How long were you working on this? How long's the process take to get two front offices, scouts, GMs, coaches to give you their opinions anonymously?
3: Yeah, Dan, great to be with you. The process really starts at the combine because you're there for 5 or 6 days. You're talking to people around the league in hallways and hotel lobbies and that sort of thing. You can at least glean how people feel about certain players and where things are going around the league. And then after the draft, I start on my composite voting process, which is I create a pool of players. I send them out to people. I call the results. You know, I start with quarterback because that gets the most responses. And then I go from there. So it really takes the writing and the accumulating probably 2 to 3 months.
0: Give me the percentage of people who said no.
3: You know, I rarely get a no. It's more so the way I do it is I send it out. I start on a position like quarterback. And then some people just won't respond. I have a group of pretty thorough people that like will do all 11 positions. But some just won't respond to some and will respond to others. Sometimes I'll get 3 positions from somebody. Sometimes I'll get 8 or 1 or 0, but that's okay. So, you know, some GMs, I would say, like, have told me, hey, I don't really have time to go through all these positions, but if you need my opinion on something, I can help break a tie. So I have like a group of GMs that I use for tiebreakers specifically. So that's sort of the no I get. But I usually don't get like a hard, hey, I don't do this sort of thing. A couple times. I've got it from a few people, but not very often.
0: What about the anonymity of this, of trusting you? Because I don't know if you get a scout or a coach or a GM who might rank somebody higher than his quarterback.
3: Right. I mean, that's where trust comes in and dependability. And then, you know, they know that these people I've spoken to that, there's a trust there where they wouldn't be burned in that way or wouldn't be used against them. And, you know, the protection and the anonymity in this case is really important. So I know what you mean. There's some of that, you know, like there are some times where I've gotten a top 10 from somebody and they have their player on there and it's interesting. Like, oh, okay. I thought maybe they'd have them a little higher, or a little lower. That does happen. And it's tough with the voting. Sometimes there are players where it just so happens that a high percentage of where they're getting their top votes from is from their own team. So I have to kind of weigh that and change the scale a little bit to make it more balanced and fair.
0: Give me the one that had the most response as far as the ranking of the quarterbacks.
3: Like as far as the most reaction or just the most like fiery responses?
0: Yeah.
3: So let's see. It's tough. I would say Mahomes this year, there was less just blanket love for Mahomes than usual, even though he got 41% of the first place votes, which was actually more than Josh Allen. But he had a lot of votes outside of the top three, more than he ever had.
0: Mm.
3: There was more feeling like, okay, it's been 2 or 3 years of, for his standards at least, not elite play. So that was interesting. Ask about Jalen Hurts. It's like, okay, well, they always start with, that's a complicated answer. And they give the pros and the cons.
0: He's Jeremy Fowler of the Mothership, senior NFL national reporter, ESPN.com. You can see the rankings with the quarterbacks. If I rephrase the question and I said, playoff game on the line, and this quarterback has the ball, and you ranked the top 10, how different do you think your top 10 would be if we did playoff game on the line?
3: That's interesting.
0: Because that's the true test here, Jeremy. There's great regulars. Dak's a great regular season quarterback.
3: Yes.
0: But he doesn't do anything in the playoffs. Jalen Hurts, I think, is 17th on your list.
3: Yeah.
0: I mean, I'd have him in the top 5 if you said game on the line playoffs, and he would be in there for me.
3: Oof. Yeah. That's interesting. Because that's a different category, a different like subgenre of this. Because my criteria at the surface level, at least when I start with these people, is fairly simple, because if I complicate it, I won't get as many responses. So really it's like, you know, hey, right now, who are the best quarterbacks? Who are you picking? Almost as if you were on a playground and picking players. So that oversimplifies it a little bit, but I try to keep it simple and then narrow the focus and ask questions about somebody's game and break ties that way. Yeah, I would say Mahomes.

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11: Right. 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

0: 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Dude wipes, extra large, wet, and built to close out the game properly. 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We stumbled upon greatest stand-up comedians of all time. Dylan says Louis C.K. is the greatest stand-up comedian of all time. Here's our audience tweeting, Louis C.K. not even in the top 25. Just waiting for these stay in my lane calls after this comedy discussion. Where's my guy Chappelle? Get Dylan some George Carlin tapes. Feels like we're going to need a 30-second mute button for Dylan moving forward. Wow. Somebody said that I should come up with a cone of silence on your side.
1: What?
0: Just like Todd has a cone of silence. Let's see. Jimmy in Chicago on the topic. Hi, Jimmy. What do you have for me?
2: Hey, man. In my opinion, Chris Rock is my number one stand-up comedian. Especially his first HBO special was a classic. And honestly, anything he says is hilarious to me. Like, this is funny when whatever he talks about. And then also, I just wanted to mention real quick, there's a site called 82-0.com that I heard from Ernie Johnson mentioned it. That's where you pick five players based on position, your starting five, to try to get a 82 perfect season. Somehow I got 82-0 with James Harden, Grant Hill, Sharif Abdul-Rahim, Elvin Hayes, and Will Chamberlain.
0: All right. Well, congratulations on that, Jimmy. Yeah, Paul.
3: This has been very popular the past few months, 82-0. You go on and you get like an Atlanta Hawk from the 90s and you have to place him on the team. Then you get a Brooklyn Net from the 2000s or a New York Knicks from the 70s. And it's kind of like this roulette wheel.
0: Mm.
3: And you have to cobble together a team. It might be Patrick Ewing and Trae Young and three other players. And then they grade it and give you a season record.
0: JJ in Florida. Hi, JJ.
4: Good morning, Dan. I have two things. First of all, how has no one mentioned Robin Williams? Funniest human being on earth ever.
0: Yep.
4: And I know he did TV and movies, but he started in stand-up. And if you ever listen to his stand-up routine about golf, it will be the best.
0: Okay.
4: And the second thing I wanted to talk about was last week in Tahoe when Kevin Frazier came on, the man could not have been more correct. I have a kid who's already graduated from college, so he hasn't played travel ball for 10 years. But it's easy to spend $10,000 a year on travel expenses and uniform expenses and tuitions to get a kid into a decent soccer club. And we exclude all the lower-income children who end up being the Messis and the Mbappes and will never compete.
0: I agree with you. There were a number of parents who reached out after Kevin Frazier joined us talking about USA Soccer last week, and they're in it. So they're speaking from experience of saying what Kevin Frazier was saying about USA Soccer, Lexi Lawless being the problem or part of the problem. They were saying that these things resonate with them because they know exactly what that feeling is like. Andrew in Vegas. Hi, Andrew. What do you have for me?
5: Hey, Dan. For me, it's Dave Chappelle. And it solidified it when he wrote the joke backwards. And also, when he misses, I have to think to myself, oh, he didn't miss. You're just too ignorant. You don't understand it.
0: Well, now, there's also factoring in when you say stand-up comedian, and then they go and do, like Eddie Murphy didn't stay as a stand-up comedian. He became a billion-dollar actor. Robin Williams, stand-up comedian, and then became, you know, an award-winning actor. So you got to factor in the talent that they have. It's not just you're a stand-up comedian. They chose to do other things because they could. Yes, Dylan.
1: Yeah, I'm talking more just purely as a stand-up comic. Like, obviously, Chappelle's in that conversation. Bill Burr, Patrice O'Neill, you know, whoever. You know, there's a bunch of guys you can add. But just from a stand-up comedy perspective, like, how prolific they were, how good, you know, they are as just a stand-up. Okay. That's where I'm coming from.
0: Okay, all right. I mean, I got to factor in Seinfeld as a stand-up comedian also became a billionaire because he created Seinfeld. So I got to factor that in. And he's going back to do stand-up again.
1: Yeah, except without the show Seinfeld, Jerry Seinfeld is not Jerry Seinfeld.
0: Yes, Paul.
3: I got to jump in there, Dylan, just because of your age. Jerry was very big in the 80s, on Carson and Letterman and other shows, and he became really well known in that circuit. And he was grinding it out for years before he got Seinfeld.
0: Look, you're showing your age. Okay, you're not wrong in the comedians you're bringing up. You're just not factoring in the magnitude of these other comedians.
1: I am. I very much so. Mm-hmm. Even the old guys, right? Pryor, Carlin, Lenny Bruce, whoever. Mm-hmm. I'm standing on business, Dan.
0: Mm-hmm. More phone calls coming up. 877-3DP-SHOW. 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Were the Seahawks worth $9.6 billion? Is that a good investment? We'll talk to somebody who tracks that coming up. Final hour on this Tuesday. 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
16: Quarterback, you have the exact college quarterback. 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
19: We'll see tonight if the All-Star Game is any drama. The National League won the tie-breaking home run slug-off last year. We'll be trying to make it two in a row. But there was drama in last night's home run derby. The Phillies' Kyle Schwarber was leading in front of the hometown fans, but the Cardinals' Jordan Walker rallied to beat Schwarber by home run on his last 6 swings. Schwarber nonetheless enjoyed putting on a show.
20: Man, just being able to kind of pace out a little bit, let the fans see the ball travel, everything like that, gives us a little bit of a breather, too, to kind of collect yourself and just keep trying to find that rhythm.
19: As for the game tonight, the Phillies' Christopher Sanchez starts in front of the home fans for the National League, and the Blue Jays' Dylan Cease starts for the AL. At the World Cup today, a pair of powerhouses meet in the semifinals, with Spain taking on France. England and Argentina meet in the other semi tomorrow. And NBA, the Warriors add a championship coach to their staff. Frank Vogel, who won the 2020 title as coach of the Lakers, joining Steve Kerr as an assistant at Golden State. I'm Matt McCoy.
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4: There's road work today, again, on Highway 58 and Highway 43. Looking at construction continuing on Highway 99 northbound between Ming Avenue and Highway 58 in the right lane. The 204 northbound past F Street, the right lane, is shut down with construction.
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14: 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Right now it's 80 and clear.
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0: Evans. I don't think that Mike Evans is getting the respect that he deserves. And so the Kyle Shanahan offense with Brock Purdy at the point, with the weapons that they have, if they come back healthy, McCaffrey, Kittle, you know, all the stuff that they've added offensively. And I would add, they're probably going to be worse on defense. So just in my career, when my stats went up, it was usually when our defense wasn't as good. So those are some guys. Trevor Lawrence has a case, I would say. You know, he finished the year really, really strong.
1: Yeah.
0: I think your type and my type might be a little bit different.
1: Yeah. So what do you make as somebody that knows the Seahawks well? And I've said one of the things that's impressive about Darnold, he's not doing it with one coach, one offensive line, one coordinator. It's a merry-go-round of people, and he's winning with all of them. You go to Carolina, he's 4-2. You go to Minnesota, you go to Seattle. You know, he cleaned up what we thought was his reckless nature. NFC better than the AFC, didn't have a turnover. Like, I think the league is struggling. A lot of great coaches, coordinators, and players have gone to the Jets, and it's the Bermuda Triangle. They disappear. I kind of just wiped that off his career. He came in young. It was New York. What do you make of Darnold, and where I think the league is struggling quite what in the hell to do with Sam?
0: Yeah, well, I hope a lot of people around the league are looking at Sam Darnold and saying, hey, let's not give up on our young quarterback that we've already kicked to the curb. If we get the play caller and the quarterback right, if we have the unity there, the way that he had in Minnesota, the way that he had last year in Seattle, like, we don't have to give up on a 27-year-old quarterback with talent. I hear people right now talking about Jordan Love, like, oh, Jordan Love's not the guy. Like, he's still a young player. Like, it could come together when you're 27, 28 years old, the way that it did for Sam Darnold. I think that's a real thing. Now, the other thing that I would just say is that doesn't mean that Sam Darnold's going to have a statistical great year again this year.
1: That's right.
0: I think one of the reasons that he doesn't get a lot of respect is that he played the style of play to win football games, to hoist a Lombardi. So much of the year, he was playing safe and conservative because he knew he had the legion, you know, the dark side defense on the other side. Now, in the NFC Championship game, he played a completely different style, showed that he could. He cut it loose, him and Matthew Stafford, almost 1,000 yards of offense in that game. So he's capable of it. But what I think his best quality is right now is coachability. Mike McDonald set the vision for how we're going to play offensively, and he bought into it.
1: You know, another player that I think I have a higher opinion of than the market is Jordan Love. And a lot of it is, Matt, I think he's a good kid. I think he's coachable. I think he's tough. I think he's got a whip. I think he moves well. I love his size. He has been bizarrely bad in September, and I can't figure it out. So Burrow's had choppy Septembers, if I recall. Zach Taylor struggled. But you look at late numbers for Jordan Love, and he's a great December, January quarterback. We tried to explain this earlier, and I don't have an answer. Is there a belief? Why would Jordan Love struggle every September? Is that a coaching thing? Is that a system thing? Are like Belichick, are they experimenting in Green Bay in September?
0: Well, I look at it almost a different way, you know, sort of the opposite way. And I played in Green Bay for 3 years, or really watched Brett Favre play for 3 years in Green Bay. But it's nice to be the home quarterback in Green Bay late in the year. You know, the other team, I don't think they understand how to handle the elements the way the Green Bay Packers do. Like, that equipment staff has it on lockdown, how to do it with footwear and shoes and undergarments and, you know, what you're really drinking in those Gatorade cups. Newsflash, it's not Gatorade, you know, so like, I think they got it dialed in that way. So it doesn't surprise me that he plays really good football in those cold weather months. That early in the season thing, you know, that is something, you know, you're not wrong about certain great quarterbacks who don't play, you know, super great off the bat. And I think, you know, you got to chalk some of that up to, you know, how you do your training camp. It is different now without preseason games. Some people get it, you know, do it a little bit better than others. But I don't have an answer for you on that, though.
1: Yeah, I mean, Burrow, you could make an argument with Burrow because of injuries. He doesn't play in the preseason. He doesn't want snaps. And so September becomes a little bit of his preseason.
0: But what I could say to you, Colin, is I just know, like, you know, in my career, those preseason games, there were four or five preseason games. I thought those were incredibly valuable. like Mike Holmgren did things the way that Bill Walsh did them, the way that Andy Reid was doing them after Holmgren. And there was a system. We knew exactly what we were doing preseason game one, two, three is kind of the first half and start of the two minute drive at the end of the half and going into the second half, like fourth, you know, we knew what we were doing in all those games. And it's the wild, wild west now with joint practices and staying off the quarterback. And sometimes the guys around you just, they surprise you. You thought they were ready and they weren't ready once the season starts.
1: Okay. One of the reasons, and I said this when Caleb Williams came out of USC, I said he can be erratic and inconsistent, but there's two things that jump out to me. He never gets hurt ever. Jared Goff has that too. Goff gets hammered. He doesn't get hurt. Some guys do. Caleb is always available to play and he does not throw interceptions. And considering the fact he's a playmaker, and I mean, he throws some ill-advised throws. So I've come to the point with Caleb Williams is that, like Josh Allen, there's so much horsepower. I'm not going to hold him to 66% completion percentage. He is erratic. He's like longest guy off the tee. Sometimes he can't hit his fairway woods. Like I just mail it. I just check it down. Like, he's not perfect. Have you come around a little on Caleb? Because you push back early. You're like, this is a lot of hero stuff. Is there anything that Caleb did last year where you look at it and think, okay, I got to give him that? He does check that box.
0: Yeah, absolutely. He was the most improved quarterback in the NFL to me last year. His jump from year one to year two was incredible. The job that Ben Johnson did with him is remarkable, both for the quarterback and for the coach. I thought they were excellent. You mentioned it. Every coach will tell you the best ability is availability. That is true. And then not turning the ball over, it's incredible. It's the reason that Aaron Rodgers is one of the best quarterbacks that's still playing in the game. He doesn't turn the ball over. And so I think those are real things. Like, he protected the team by not taking sacks. You know, a lot's being talked about his completion percentage and all that stuff. But hey, that's minor compared to protecting the football. That's all bravo. Like, that was really, really impressive. I'm on board with that kind of stuff. Now, it's hard to keep taking major leaps as a young player. It's just difficult. I thought that there was a lot of great things. The best thing I could say about Caleb Williams is he has a clutch gene that is really hard to find.
1: Yep.
0: You can do all the great practicing and all the great, you know, 7-on-7 and all the whatever, but the elite quarterbacks, the elite playmakers, they have that clutch gene, and he absolutely showed that he has that.
1: Yeah, he made plays against Green Bay and the Rams in the playoffs that just football physics, it's a little bit of the early Mahomes that you're like, there's just not a lot of guys in the world that can make those, would even attempt those throws. Matt Hasselbeck.
0: Yeah. And that's a type, and that's a type, and that is your type. Yeah. I prefer the guys, like using a field goal kicker analogy, that don't miss two kicks in the first and second quarter and then kick the game winner. You know, like, that's my type. I just like that slow, boring consistency. Like Jalen Hurts, I like him. I like how he plays the game. So anyway. Sorry, you got a type. I got a type.
1: I got a type. There's no question. Matt, as always, good seeing you.
0: See you, Colin.
1: Yeah, it's Caleb Williams, Sam Darnold, Jordan Love play into kind of what I like. I think the league has changed. I think there's smarter offensive coaches. I think defensive ends are more athletic than ever. There are more sudden, quick pass rushes, more unblockable players. And, I mean, the only thing I worry about Matt Stafford and the Rams this year is left tackle. Well, Eric Jackson, whatever happens there, that story develops. Like, that's the only thing I worry. I don't worry about anything about Matt Stafford. I would not worry about left tackle if Jordan Love is the quarterback or Sam Darnold or Caleb Williams, because their escapability is so great. So as a quarterback, some quarterbacks, they're sitting targets. That's what I worry about with Matt Stafford. So I do like, I think sometimes in the NBA, we overhype athleticism. I think it's more skill-based than people give basketball players credit for. And I think in the NFL, I like guys that move suddenly, quickly, urgently. Horsepower to me it doesn't all show up in analytics, but can you make something happen where there is nothing available? And Darnold, you can be a little reckless. Jordan can be, you know, a little reckless. Sam Darnold, absolutely. Some credit card companies now approve applicants without a social security number. They accept passports. Our proof of income and identity thieves are exploiting it by collecting your details through phishing attempts. 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
13: Well, we are down to the final four teams, and for the first time in the FIFA rankings era, we have the top four ranked teams in the semifinals. The first of these two dynamite matchups can be described none other as an unstoppable force versus an immovable object, with France arguably the best attack that we have ever seen at the World Cup, and Spain a team that has conceded one goal all tournament long, with France seeking to go to a third straight World Cup final and Spain looking to beat France for a fourth straight time in competitive matchups. One streak has to end today. Welcome into the 2026 FIFA World Cup on iHeartRadio. My name's Anderson Hurst. I'm joined by former Sounders captain and current Sounders play-by-play voice Danny Jackson as we take you all the way to kickoff in Dallas between France and Spain. Danny, this is about as good as it gets with these two semifinal matchups.
1: Both games could be World Cup finals, no question. France, Spain, obviously two of the favorites for this tournament, play in the game before the big one, so to speak. France, as you mentioned, just incredible going forward. They have a solid back line as well against a Spain team that under De La Fuente hasn't lost in tournament play. They won the Euros with a 16-year-old Yamal, and now they've obviously gone unbeaten so far through this tournament, and they're looking for a second World Cup final. The last one, of course, in 2010, where they won it. And France, just an incredible run under Didier Deschamps. 26th game in charge for the head coach for France. He's obviously a World Cup winning captain as well from 1998 when France hosted that tournament, won it with the great Zidane. He gets a chance now to get another World Cup title as coach now after 2018. And obviously after losing 2022 against Argentina, they want to get back there and win it.
13: Yeah, let's talk about quickly the other matchup. Obviously, that will be tomorrow, England versus Argentina. We'll break this one down in further, of course, when we get closer to game time, but I just want to get your initial thoughts.
1: Again, it's two powerhouse teams. They've got a huge history, of course, going back to 1966 when England hosted the World Cup, when Ratten, who was now just passed away, ironically, he's a big-time player, was a captain for Argentina, he got sent off, wouldn't leave the field for 8 minutes, sat on the red carpet that was given for Queen Elizabeth, of course. And then you go to 1986 with Diego Maradona, the hand of God at the Azteca, and what is arguably one of the greatest goals ever scored in a World Cup when he picked the ball up in his own half of the field and went past 5, 6, 7 English players around the goalkeeper, scored a fantastic goal. And then, of course, 98 with Beckham sending off, 2002, penalty shootout, win. And there's all that political kind of angst around it as well. And then two incredibly passionate sets of supporters inside Atlanta's dome. It's going to be a fascinating game on the field. It's going to be an incredible atmosphere off the field. And again, top four, as you mentioned, teams in the world. Two very different games in terms of the types of team and what you should expect to see. Both fascinating in their own way.
13: Yeah, I think not just the four best teams, but I think if you were to pit the two semifinals in pick which matchup you would want, I would have had it this exact way. England-Argentina with the just raw, just brute force. There's going to be so much passion and energy in that game. And then the tactical mastermind that is this France-Spain game. So let's dive into that one here. You mentioned the Euros in that run where Spain went and won it all with a very young Lamine Yamal at that point in time. Their semifinal matchup, France, and they ended up winning that game. So talk about what Spain can take into this game from their previous successes against this France team that, frankly, not a lot of teams have had.
1: Yeah, I think it's the one way to counteract France and their dominance in the attacking half of the field is to keep the ball away from France. Yes, France will always be dangerous on the counter-attack, but if you can stagnate and frustrate
14: patience is going to be the key for France. For Spain, it's really anchoring the center of the park. Can you dominate the middle of the park? Make sure tempo runs through your players. Rodri and Ruiz, who get to start today, two of the best players in that central area. Pedri on the bench. Bit of a surprise for some, but I think Ruiz is a world-class player in that position as well. And obviously, Rodri, Ballon d'Or winner, Man City player, had some injury issues over the last few years, but really coming back into his own, has been dominant on the ball. And then, of course, you have some fascinating players. The El Clasico matchup between Yamal, who's on the back of probably every Spanish shirt now with every kid. He's an icon at 18 years old. Came onto the scene internationally, of course, during the Euros. Just so young, so much rhythm. I don't think he's lost a game in a Spanish shirt. Fascinating player he is. And then, of course, Mbappe, who leads the line in terms of goals scored in this World Cup. He's the captain. The fascinating thing about Mbappe is at PSG, there was so much pressure, so many storylines, things that he did, things that the club did.
13: Right.
14: You know, he never got over the hump of winning the Champions League there. Went to Real Madrid. There's still some angst around him. Does he fit into that team? Mourinho now comes in. How does that all fit? What's his best position? When he comes into the France camp, he is at home. He is wrapped up around his teammates. They respect him. They love him. He is, what, 20 goals in 20 World Cup games? I mean, an absolutely incredible record at the World Cup for goals scored. And it's not just what he does with the ball. It's what he does without the ball as well. He takes players' attention away, and that allows some of these other world-class players like your Elise and your Dembele to find spaces. They are, without doubt, one of the best, if not the best, attacking trio group of four that you've seen in a World Cup.
13: Yeah, let's take a look. Quick look at our knockout stage brackets. 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Well, as we mentioned earlier, two fantastic semifinal matchups. Let's just go over the results of the quarterfinals that got them here. England beat Norway 2-1. Argentina beat Switzerland 3-1. Spain beat Belgium 2-1, and France dominate in their matchup versus Morocco. That sets up, of course, France versus Spain today in one semifinal and England versus Argentina tomorrow in the other semifinal. Again, I would not have it any other way, Dan.
14: Yeah, separated by the Pyrenees, the French and the Spanish. Spanish have always had this interesting relationship with the national team. Obviously, the Basque region, Barcelona, right. Real Madrid. This year, there's no Real Madrid players were on the initial squad. Cucurella moved from Chelsea to Real Madrid.
13: After the squad gets announced.
14: You know, he is a great left-footed player. You can hate him or you can love him.
13: Yeah.
14: But I wouldn't be surprised if Real Madrid said we're going to go buy him just so that we can be told that we have at least one player on the squad. But it feels like the Spanish public are rallying around this team. And of course, the French have had so much success, so many stories around the French team, both on and off the field over World Cups in years past. They've imploded at times because of what they are and what they aren't. What makes them so good is their ability to galvanize and their emotion. Obviously, their natural skill, but that obviously can have a counter effect sometimes when things don't quite go right. They can get at each other. They have certainly have in years past. I think the established, consistent presence of Didier Deschamps.
13: Yeah.
14: He carries such a presence, not just on what he's done on the field as a player, but also off the field now as a coach, is that he can galvanize that group together. He has the voice. When it's Dominique back in 2010, it all imploded because he just didn't have the presence with the strength of character that France had. He is the glue that brings it together, and this will be his last World Cup.
13: Yeah, you mentioned the last World Cup for Deschamps, but there's a lot of talk about, obviously, with Argentina's Lionel Messi, and that they think it's his last World Cup, obviously, with his age and everything. You could say a similar situation about France wanting to win it for Deschamps in his last kind of ride with this national team as well. And obviously, they've loved everything that he's done with how much success he's had as well, trying to go to a third straight World Cup final. Let's take a look at our lineups, and they're brought to you by Fox One. The excitement of the FIFA World Cup is now streaming live on Fox One, the official English streaming platform to catch every unforgettable moment. Fox One brings the action straight to your screen so you never miss a goal. Download download Fox One and experience the FIFA World Cup live. Danny Jackson, who are France putting out there?
14: Well, France, Didier Deschamps, as we mentioned, is record 26th game in charge as a head coach. He's going to go to 4-2-3-1. A couple of changes for Deschamps on the French team is Magna in goal, a back four of Koundé, Upamecano, Saliba, and Digne. No changes along that back line. In the midfield, Kone is going to drop out. Tchouaméni, the powerhouse Real Madrid player, will play in the middle alongside Rabiot. And then one change in the attacking four is Dembele, Olise, Barkala, who's played and started a number of games in this World Cup. He comes in on that left-hand side for Doué. And then the main man, Mbappe, who there was a question about his fitness. He came off in their last game, got an ankle knock, but the captain starts today.
13: Yeah, he gets there. I think there's no question he was playing in this game. As for Spain, they got Unai Simón in goal. Marc Cucurella, Aymeric Laporte, Pau Cubarsí, and Pedro Porro round out your back four. Your double pivot is Fabian Ruiz and Rodri. Lamine Yamal, Dani Olmo, and Alex Baena is your kind of attacking three midfielders with Mikel Oyarzabal as your striker. So, yeah, Spain, they have the strength in the midfield. Perhaps a little bit vulnerable in the back, but they haven't really had to test that very much this tournament. Obviously, this was a different level of a test for them. But I think if you were to look at the four teams in this semifinal and see who has played the best teams throughout their time up until this point, I think you could say it has been Spain.
14: Yep, Spain have come through. Obviously, the first game was very difficult.
13: Yes.
14: It was caught everybody by surprise as that 0-0 tie against the underdog. And then, of course, they've kind of picked it up. They've got the ball. They are defensively strong purely because they retain the ball in possession. About 65% average possession over the course of this World Cup. But what's fascinating, between these four teams, you have at least two world-class players on each team. Teams in their final eight, they probably had one. Look at Haaland or Hakimi, maybe a Xhaka for Switzerland. The teams now have multiple world-class players, world-class winners that can win games in any given game. And that's what I think is the difference now as you get to the semifinal stage.
13: Let's come back. Let's dive into this one tactically, including our players to watch. We're getting closer to Spain versus France in the semifinal. 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

0: Welcome back to iHeartRadio's coverage of the 2026 FIFA World Cup. We are on to the semifinals, and our first matchup is a doozy. France versus Spain, FIFA's number two versus number three ranked team in the world. In Dallas, Kylian Mbappe versus Lamine Yamal, Barcelona versus Real Madrid, attack versus, I guess you could say, defense with Spain, but, you know, a good goal prevention system, I guess, with Spain more than any defense. But, man, there's just so much tactically that's going into this game. Danny Jackson is with me here today. Where do you think this game goes? Because if I'm looking at, you know, how France have looked coming into this game, they've cruised about as much as any team has. They've looked like the best team. They've played the best soccer up until this point. But I think if you were to choose one team that can really derail their entire World Cup, it would be the Spain team.
1: The interesting thing is, we said it in the last game against Morocco, have France come out of second or third gear yet? Have they been forced to do that on a consistent basis throughout 90 minutes? I think the answer is certainly no. You have world-class players in that attacking lineup. They can get the ball in the attacking third. They can go and do their magic. They've done it already. Mbappe, of course, 8 goals, at least, say, 5 assists, the most assists for any player in a World Cup since 1994. Then, of course, you've got Dembele, former Ballon d'Or winner, gets a goal as well in the last game. And then you've got the combination of Barcola, Doué. We're not even talking about Cherki, who's one of the best players in the Premier League in terms of talent, young player, and they're all so young. This is not going to be their last World Cup. Right. They've got many more World Cups ahead of them. Mbappe is your elder statesman, so to speak, in that attacking lineup. So France have another gear or two to go in. The question is will they find that gear from the first whistle? Will they find that gear if they face a Spain team that gets on top of them, and maybe they go a goal down, the French, and they have to find some patience in the manner in which they defend, the manner in which they don't have the ball as much as the Spanish, or will anxiety start to bleed in a little bit? That'll be the only test for the French. They're so good across the field, from Saliba, one of the best centre-backs in the world, to Tchouaméni, you mentioned, as one of the best central midfield players in the world. So they have all the talent. They have the greatest depth of any team. They can pull all sorts of players off the bench to change a game. Didier Deschamps is incredibly experienced at the international level as a coach and as a player. The question is if Spain can just play their game and dictate possession, will France have to change things up, and or will they face a little bit of, will they have the resilience to come through some of that frustration?
0: Yeah, I think, and you've mentioned this in previous broadcasts where we have covered France, they have been comfortable not having large portions of the possession as well. That's probably will be the case once again today, as Spain love to dominate possession. I just wonder if the volume of chances that France are used to getting every single game is going to be there today.
1: Yeah, and Simons is a good goalkeeper. Yep. Obviously, we have Raya, one of the best goalkeepers in the Premier League, on the bench. So obviously, Simon does what they need to from the standpoint of De La Fuente. And another coach who's had incredible success. And I think the X factor here for the Spanish is they have good outside backs that go. Poro likes to go, goes forward for Tottenham. He likes to bomb forward. Cucurella obviously does that for, now will be Real Madrid, but he's done it for Chelsea for many years, and obviously for Spain in this World Cup. He finds himself in and around that 18-yard box. Is Yamal going to have his game now? He's been a little bit underwhelming, I think. If you think about the marquee names, you know, France, Spain are two of the favourites. Yamal is their icon. He hasn't hit top form yet. Combination of match fitness, a little bit of an injury coming into the World Cup. As now the length of the World Cup, is it beneficial for him? So they've bedded him in. They've given him, managed his minutes. Is this the game where he suddenly just puts his shoulders back and just dominates this game? I think this is a game and the stage where he now elevates himself back into the level of Mbappe and Bellingham and Kane and Messi.
0: Yeah, he has been, you know, a lot of people going into the tournament were thinking, like, you know, the superstars have to show up, and most of them have. I feel like he's maybe the one that hasn't necessarily gotten to that level.
1: I agree. That's completely it. And I think the young players, the young kids in Spain, they see him as one of their own, right? Yep. 16 years old coming onto the scene. Now he's obviously 18. You know, he's an experienced player. But I think he's got like 50 caps for the Spanish. I mean,
0: at age 18.
1: It's just absurd. Hasn't lost in a Spanish shirt. And I think the trust that De La Fuente has, because De La Fuente is also coached through the ranks of the Spanish group. So he knows Yamal from a young age. He'll give him the patience and time, but I think he'll have a breakout game tonight.
0: Let's get our players to watch. Brought to you by Fox One. 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Fox One brings the action straight to your screen so you never miss a goal. Download Fox One and experience the FIFA World Cup live. Danny, who you got?
1: So as much as I talk about Yamal, I think Rodri, yeah, for me, is your engine, your workhorse, your anchor, your player that plays with tempo. He's back to his best, former Ballon d'Or winner for Man City, had an ACL injury. Now he's back. He dictates tempo. He dictates the play. He'll be the player that can feed the Olmo and Yamal and Baena and Yazabal in that attacking third of the field. So he's vital not just to protect the back four and be a defensive charge, but also get the offense going as well.
0: This will be my second straight game of picking this guy, but I'm looking at Michael Olise. I think he's been the kind of thing that really has unlocked this France team. A lot of the similar players as the 2022 team, he's given them another dimension with how much he can pick passes, kind of unlock defenses, so to speak, and it kind of makes up for their lack of a true number nine that they've had in this tournament, as Kylian Mbappe is playing more of that role today. So I just love how much, without a better term, sauce he plays with too. So much confidence, swagger on the ball. He kind of pops up in different areas, whether it's on the right, whether it's in the middle, sometimes on the left as well. He's been something that really unlocks this France team. If he can do what he's been doing all tournament long, I think he leads the tournament in assists. That's going to be something that he can really help this France team get over the line.
1: Yeah, he's got the assist. Can he get a goal now?
0: Yeah, that's going to be the big thing coming forward. Let's come back. Let's get our keys to the match. France, Spain in the World Cup semifinals coming up here soon. 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
10: 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At least I had hopes. 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
0: Welcome back to iHeartRadio's coverage of the 2026 FIFA World Cup. We are nearing kickoff between Spain and France, a rematch of the 2024 Euro semifinals where Spain took that one 2-1. Let's get our keys to the match here. Danny Jackson, former Sounder captain, is with us. What do you got here for today?
1: Well, for Spain, I think we mentioned it before, they have to own the middle third of the field. Rodri, Ruiz, and Olmo dropping back have to pin France back. They have to control tempo throughout that middle part of the pitch. Mind the counter. We talked about Porro and Cucurella liking to go forward on the right and left-hand side, but the question is do they leave gaps in behind for Mbappe, Dembele, Olise, and Barcola to exploit? They have to be careful of that. And then trust the bench. Mourinho has come off the bench, the Arsenal man, in the last two games to win the game late. So, you know, be patient, play to the final whistle, lean into the full 90 minutes. And then for France, we talked about them as well. Are they going to be overpowered in the middle of the field? They have to screen the middle. Tchouaméni and Rabiot are experienced players. They're going to have to make sure they get a little bit of help, I think, from their attacking four to come back in and maybe block out some of the tempo that the Spanish will play with and then punish in transition. Just like we said, Spain have got to be careful of it, but this is where the French are so powerful and they're attacking four. Get the ball forward, get it in the attacking third of the field and let them make their magic and then survive the pressure. They have dominated games. They've scored lots of goals. They're going to have to be patient playing against a possession-orientated Spanish team. Can they be patient throughout the 90 minutes and capitalize on the chances?
0: Yeah, I'm looking more on the Spanish side of things to be patient. I know that's what they usually are very good at. They don't make mistakes in possession very often. They wait for the perfect opportunity to go and score. You can't get away from that here because you're going to get caught out when you lose the ball. The longer you have the ball, the more you have possession, the less France are going to have it, obviously, and that'll give them more chances to score. So just a fantastic matchup coming up next year. France versus Spain in the World Cup semifinal. We'll talk to you at halftime. 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

0: July 14th, the day of contrasting emotions in France. How will it be remembered going forward? How will this day be remembered in Spain in the years to come? As highly as we think of Spain, this is a rare moment for them to be in a World Cup semifinal, even as the French are used to being here. Can it be the breakout day for Lamine Yamal? Can it be the latest special day for Kylian Mbappe? And who will book the first ticket in Sunday's final in New Jersey? We are about to find out here in Dallas as we are underway in the FIFA World Cup semifinal. France, Le Bleu in blue. Spain, La Roja changing to white. So we have a maximum color contrast down on that field. And really, is anyone betting against France making what would be a third straight World Cup final appearance? They have won every game at this tournament. They have outscored their opponents 16-2. Put simply, they have been an unstoppable force. So what happens now? They're facing the immovable object. Spain have allowed just one goal in their six games here. They, like France, have not trailed. They have beaten the French each of the last 2 years. They, indeed, are the European champions. And so who exactly would bet against Spain doing it again, beating France and making the World Cup final for just the second time in their history? How do we expect this game to look, and how different can it be than maybe what we saw in the quarterfinals that were indoors here today?
1: Yeah, I loved the chess match analogy that Zlatan used in the pregame, and you saw that there. Mike Maignan, with possession, slowed the game down, just having a look at the way in which Spain are going to try to press this French team when they're in possession. As you know, and you heard it many times throughout the pregame, Spain like the ball. They will keep the ball. The French are also comfortable playing without the ball. They're a very dynamic, quick team on the counterattack. And I think that's what's going to be seen in this game, it remains to be seen, is at what tempo do the Spanish want the game played out with the ball? I think they want a lower tempo. I don't think they want trying to really open up against this French team in scenarios like this, where maybe you turn the ball over and France come to life in the attacking part of the field. But very fascinating game on both sides.

0: Unai Simon, comfortable enough on the ball. And some oohs and ahs as he moved his way around Mbappe, though his pass out is under hit, and the French get it back. And you see the results that France have put up in this tournament. And really, the biggest drama they faced is a couple of games where it stretched into the second half and they didn't yet have the lead. It's been a bit different for Spain. Back-to-back game-winning goals each of the last two games in the final 5 minutes. Mbappe, great first touch, the burst of speed. And the walls close in around him.
1: One of the big keys always for Spain is trying to take control of that part of the field, the middle of the field. They really overload it. Dani Olmo, Fabian Ruiz, Oyarzabal drops deep as well to get involved. And then they want to try to get Lamine Yamal in those situations, initial balls in, then getting him wide. Teams have done a really good job getting two or three defenders around this 19-year-old superstar as he's knocked off the ball there.
0: By the way, 19 in one day. He had his birthday yesterday, Lamine Yamal, as Rabiot was there to take him off at a moment ago. Rabiot had that luckily bounce right back to him. There's Ousmane Dembele. Too far for Elise. Now there's a little bit of space for Lamine Yamal to run into the other way. Luka Dina waiting for him. Tchouaméni back off the injury, providing support.

0: just that France have been to four finals, they've been in recent tournaments. This would be the fifth final appearance in the last eight World Cup tournaments. If they can make it there, it's been unprecedented. Spain on the other side, this is rare for them. Just the second time they've ever even played in a semifinal. That was on their march to a title in 2010. It's part of what Luis de la Fuente talked about yesterday. He wants his players to enjoy this moment because there's no guarantees it comes around again.
1: And that was a good example there of a part of the game we don't talk as often about with Spain, but that they're really good at, which is, sure, they're great with the ball. They're going to spread you out. But when they turn that ball over, how quickly they look to get numbers around the ball and win it back. It's a real strength. They want to keep you and suffocating you in their half with the ball.
0: It's part of why they've only allowed one goal at this tournament, had their record shutout streak ended against Belgium in the last round. Alex Baena on the ball right here said a big part of how you defend against France and their tough attackers, just don't give them the ball in opportunities like this. But it's his giveaway that's led to this. Tinha going to roll it forward for Bakula. Pedro Porro goes in aggressively, doesn't win the tackle, and it's going to be in behind France, first corner of the game.
1: And the first look at a counterattack from the French. So really good defensive structure. Spain with the ball, low tempo, but as soon as France win it, it's a quick transition. That great ball into Mbappe. Then he gets it out to Barkley, beats his man off the dribble. Not the best of crosses with his left, but ends up winning a corner kick right there. And the first chance now for the French to put a little bit of pressure on Unai Simon.
0: Michael Olise to take, tournament leader in assists. Five assists, more than any player at a World Cup since 1994. Outswinger from him. Rabiot trying to hold it in. He sliced it wide. That was Laporte who won the initial header out. And Didier Deschamps, this could well be his final game in charge of France. He's had the job for 12 years. He's stepping down at the end of the tournament. It's been a strange tournament for him. You have that hanging over you, and then his mom passes away in the group stage. He went home for her funeral at one point, and he was trying to put pressure a little bit on Spain yesterday, saying they are the favorites in this game, and Luis de la Fuente sort of laughed and batted it away. Said there are no favorites in a game such as this. Both managers, though, are experts at just keeping their cool, keeping calm, letting the players go out and perform at a high level, and both have been remarkably successful in their times in management at the international level. As you see, the 39th all-time meeting dating back to 1922. 2 years ago, Spain beat France in the European Championship semifinal. Last year, Spain beat France in the UEFA Nations League semifinal. For that matter, a number of these players were on the field 2 years ago as Spain beat France in the Olympic gold medal final. Baena on the ball there, a goal and an assist. And in fact, no nation has beaten France more often in the last 20 years than Spain. Cubarsí for Yamal. Pushed off it there by Rabiot. Pamecano, aggressive pass. Olise, can he catch up? He will. Laporte held his run and then smartly just blocked the passing lane.
1: And that was about to find a streaking away Mbappe. That's a really important block there.
0: And now Lamine Yamal on Luka Dinha. Back in for Dani Olmo. Poked away by Rabiot on the edge of the box. No, Yvan Barton. Big game for him. World Cup semifinal. And his first involvement, the referee, to whistle that for a foul and a free kick for Spain.
1: And it starts with Lamine Yamal attracting two players. And yeah, look, there's this, the contact on the top of the foot. I know he gets the ball first right there, but the follow-through, absolutely a foul. Free kick right on top of the box. I would imagine this is going to be Lamine Yamal with the left foot. Really nice angle because he's got that full far side of the goal. Because you're imagining that Mike Maignan is going to have his wall covering this near side. Really close proximity here to the box. So whether he tries to just float it over, hit it over, and Rabiot picking up a yellow card for that challenge.
0: Was that worthy of a yellow, do you think?
1: Yes.
0: So Adrien Rabiot now has to be a little bit smart the rest of the way on an early yellow card. You see the conference here. Sobel's over it. Yamal's over it. Mike Maignan, who's been quietly terrific at this tournament. Just two goals allowed for France.
1: And as it stands, nobody down behind the wall for France, which we've seen that a lot more, especially from this proximity, because it just, it means that the wall can really jump, knowing they have the support underneath. And sometimes you see players hit it underneath the wall. So I wonder if we will end up getting that for France.
0: Well, we've got some sort of an issue here. The fourth official, Glenn Nieberg, is jogging out to hand something to Yvonne Barthon.
1: Is it the spray for the distance? Yeah, it is.
0: There you go. Listen, we all of us go to work sometimes and forget something important.
1: There we go.
0: We've got a teammate there to help us out.
1: Full 10 yards.
0: And as Luis De La Fuente said, Lamine Yamal is yet to have his great World Cup day. Could

0: is just wonderful theater. Moro's not able to find the angle for him all.
1: Some good early signs, though, for Lamine Yamal in first Spain. He looks alive. He's buzzing. Missed 2 months with a hamstring injury coming into the tournament. Didn't start the first game. Worked his way in. Played the full 90 the last two. Looks like you might get the best of him today.
0: Just the one goal. That was in the game against Saudi Arabia, which was his first appearance in 2 months. And you talked about just how much traffic he's had around him at all times when he's been on the ball, that today the structure of the game is going to allow more opportunities potentially to be one-on-one with a defender. And how different that could maybe be for him. Pamecano trying to angle that in. Koundé's made the run forward. Laporte throwing his shoulder in. A little bit of a tangle between those two as it goes all the way out for a goal kick. And Aymeric Laporte's an interesting part of this. He is French-born. He's a former France international. You see Gianni Infantino, president of FIFA. Arsene Wenger, top left, trying to keep his emotions under wraps. Seeing his native France play in the semifinal. Bayern being chased by Upamecano. He's got a long run back if this leads to something. Fabian Ruiz nods it backwards. Good recovery once again by Rabiot to come get him. Dangerous one there. Tchouaméni was just in time in front of Dani Olmo. They say for Luka Dinia, who was last playing in a World Cup in 2014, and he played just one game at that tournament. He's been the starter at left back for France here. In it comes for Kylian Mbappe. One shy of Lionel Messi for that all-time World Cup goal-scoring mark, and that was too far in front of Dembele and all the way out.
1: And it's going to be a different type of game for him. That was just his fifth touch of the game so far. It's going to be more transitional. He's going to have to be patient. Nothing he's not used to and can provide the quality when he gets it. Tries to find Dembele out to the right. I think that's would be Spain's their downfall if they just forget about Mbappe and try to coast through the game, and then boom, he's going to hit you on the counterattack.
0: Mbappe, one of three French starters who plays in Spain. Fabian Ruiz of Spain plays in France. Board out for Cucurella. Hands it off for Baena. Dembele just shuts him backwards and inside it comes. Rodri able to keep it, although Elise a bit late with that tackle, and that's going to be whistled down for a foul.
1: He felt like he could jump in front here and win this ball, so that's why he lays out. Good battle between the two of them. And Elise, yeah, he's left catching Rodri on the back of the ankle.
0: Is
1: that's
0: that
1: also close to
0: is
1: it?
0: Is that, that all
1: yeah,
0: together
1: that
0: different
1: card,
0: from
1: honestly,
0: the Rabiot?
1: Yeah.
0: So two interesting, tough challenges thrown out by the French in the opening quarter hour of this. And there's no pending yellow card suspensions. Only a player who was sent off in this game would miss the final. Fabian Ruiz can open it up wide. Baena brings it down on Koundé. Baena deflected cross. Elise first to react. Can he spring a counter? It's a great touch for Dembele. He's going to play it into space. Mbappe, what a ball that is. Mbappe brings it down. Weaves his way through. It's poked away from behind. He's still got it. Mbappe now needs some help. Dembele swept across to the far side. Barcola able to get it away for Elise, and Kubarsi gets the block in. What? From one end of the field to the other?
1: Yeah, that's
0: an attack was that.
1: That's how the game's going to go. Spain trying to keep you pinned in, but that first ball, what a ball this is from Dembele onto Mbappe, but the recovery defending there, enough to slow up Mbappe to force him to come back, and that allowed them then to get two bodies around the

0: ball. French are taking it quickly.
1: Dembele able to get a deflected cross in. There's wobbles there. A few appeals from France that might have hit an arm. And Yamal's not able to keep that in play. And there is no holding of this, so there was no VAR check needed.
0: Javier Bardem, Spanish actor, ready for this one. Looks comfortable, quite content at the moment.
1: Jules Koundé. Ousmane Dembele, reigning winner of the Ballon d'Or, is World Player of the Year. Trying to wriggle away and find any space he can on Baena. Gets across deep to the backside. Barcola brings it down. Able to keep it. A little bit of a shove there from Pedro Porro. Tchouaméni. He'll cross it, and only Laporte was there.
0: And Didier Deschamps understanding this is a different game today. The way his team, not trying to high press, they know they can't do that against Spain for 90 minutes and expect to not get torn apart. Really good defensive structure, being patient, not opening up against this Spanish team and playing on the counter and coming so close in that last sequence. But now, what was that ball? Maybe turns over there.
1: And that's where Rabiot's got to be careful in those moments on a yellow card.
0: But they're playing to what the game is giving them right now. So when they can pin them back, when they can go, they've high-pressed in those little opportunities. Otherwise, getting back and getting set. And for Spain, it's the same thing. They feel quite content with the way that they're able to defend some of these transitional opportunities. At the same time, not having been quite as dangerous. They haven't taken up the game a gear with possession. That will happen when they can get it out to Lamine Yamal 1v1.
1: Fabian Ruiz, great angle. Is it too far for Cucurella? It is. Upamecano came across just to bump him off the run. Luis de la Fuente has engineered such remarkable success for this Spanish team since he took the job after the last World Cup. World Cup that Didier Deschamps and France were a penalty shootout away from winning. As you see, Spain right now, 36 games without a loss, dating back to a friendly against Colombia in the spring of 2024. That's a Spanish all-time record. It's one shy of Italy's record that they had for a period of years. It was actually ended by Spain in 2021. Morocco at different times have claimed a longer streak. Some of that has to do with that disputed Africa Cup of Nations final. But remember, that was a French team that beat Morocco. First time in a long time they'd suffered a loss that they fully recognize. Can France do the same to Spain today? When they played in the Euro semifinal 2 years ago, all the goals were in the first half. France scored first. Yamal tied it, Olmo won it, coming from behind. When they played last year in Stuttgart, we were there for that game in the Nations League. Spain built a 4-0 lead, then a 5-1 lead in the second half before France created some chaos in the last 15 minutes. And it finished 5-4. Cucurella able to stretch out and reach that one. Early cross, back post, too far for Oyarzabal. Dinia never saw Yamal coming. He fouled him. It's a penalty. Penalty for Spain. Yamal snuck in the backside of the veteran Luka Dinia. And Spain have their opportunity to go in front of the World Cup semifinal.
0: Rondinho just gets his body all bent out of shape here. Doesn't keep his body facing open to the play. So now that head goes up. So now he gets turned, waiting for it. And Yamal just gambles. He's able to. Nice height for him. He knows he can get a touch. Because look at Dina now. He's only focused on the ball. Doesn't see Yamal. So he gets a touch on it. And then there's contact on Lamine Yamal after. Yeah, that's a penalty.
1: And Yamal is still down. Frustrating moment for Dinia. Just a few days shy of his 33rd birthday, going against the 19-year-old.
0: And it just popped up on him at a really weird height where he couldn't just head it away with power. So that's what forced him. It skipped off the wet grass and he heads it up into the air. It's not one that he could have taken on his chest or cleared away with his feet. It was really clever by Yamal, though.
1: And you see Oyarzabal has the ball. Yamal made a penalty in the game last year, but Oyarzabal has been a wonderful penalty taker in his career. Sivan Bartone is just trying to shepherd the players out of the box to take the penalty. Mignon saved a penalty earlier in this World Cup against Norway, his third penalty save of his France career.
0: And what you see Kylian Mbappe there touching his hand. They're trying to say that it hit the arm of Lamine Yamal. On the look that I saw there, felt that it was high enough up on his arm, kind of that shoulder area that would not be considered a handball.
1: And so now after that delay, remember how long the delay was for Mbappe in the last game, and he had it saved. Oyarzabal, 48 career goals from penalties for club and country. Has made all three of his attempts in his national team career. He's a big game player. He always has been. But Mike Mignon is a penalty specialist in goal. And this comes midway through the first half in the World Cup semifinal here in Dallas.

0: Fifth goal of the tournament. Cool under pressure here. Had a long time to wait for this one. You see him strolling up to it right now, but then he'd already made up his decision. He's not waiting for Magnon. He already knows he's picking out that corner. Head down, stays over the ball. That's a terrific penalty. And a game that has just been going through the motions, both teams feeling each other out, and yet it's Lamine Yamal who takes an advantage on a mistake from Digne. And Spain lead from the spot, 1-0.
1: And now, the game can really begin. Don't cry yet, young man. There's a lot of time to go here. And it's France who are high-pressing. The ball's been back in play for about 15 seconds. Immediate high pressure from France.
0: Well, here we go. For the French, first time they have trailed all tournament long. What does that do to the game plan? And that's where Spain can get more dangerous as well, because you start to chase a little bit. It doesn't instantly change their approach, as we're going to get our first break.
1: Our hydration break is powered by Powerade. Midway through the first half, the Digne foul on Yamal. The Oyarzabal penalty, the sixth man in the history of the Spanish national team to reach 30 goals, gives them the lead in the semifinal in Dallas.
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4: 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Ability.
1: Well, not only are France trailing, a bunch of their players got pelted by sprinklers during the hydration break. Mark Klattenberg's watching with us as well. Both the penalty, but in general, early yellow card as well. This is a huge moment for Yvonne Barthon, 35-year-old referee from El Salvador. How has he managed some of these key moments early?
8: Well, he's certainly got the key decision correct. It's certainly a penalty kick. Yamal turns his back and Digne kicks him. The ball does strike the arm, but it's high enough, and therefore it wasn't a deliberate act, so therefore the referee was correct to award their penalty kick in the VAR, not interfere. Maybe he got a balance incorrect on the yellow cards. I thought Rabiot was slightly harsh, even though it's a foot-on-foot challenge. It's early in the game. The referee can manage them situations. But the worst tackle was Alicia's on Rodri. That's the one that should have been the key moment to give the yellow card. So he has got the balance wrong on yellow cards, but overall he's got the key decision correct.
1: And really, we only had about 60 seconds of play after the penalty. France kicked it high off the kickoff, tried to press. What are we expecting now? Because we've seen it so many times where the momentum and the type of game shifts out of the hydration break.
0: Well, I expect a push. See a response. This is an experienced team. They're not going to panic. Been in big games before. And you have to win tough games to win a World Cup.
1: Mbappe didn't like one side, goes back the other. Rabiot. Back for Digne, how can he atone now? He wants to get the return. That was well read by Pedro Porro to take it away. And once again, Rabiot's there to break it up, although he couldn't keep it in play for France. Was blocked by Barcola, then Mbappe stepped in right in front of Cubarsí. It's just going to be out for a throw-in as Mbappe's down in some pain. Kylian Mbappe extending his record, 21st World Cup game in his career, more than any player in France's history. He scored more goals in these types of games, knockout games at a World Cup, than any man ever, even than Messi.
5: Oh, no. Saliba was running back with that ball and just felt something, went straight down to the ground.
1: And this is going from bad to worse for Didier Deschamps. William Saliba just quietly going about his business all tournament as the starter back there.
5: And that's been a really strong part of the game for the French team, the partnership between he and Upamecano. But yeah, that indicates certainly the way he went down, that they're going to go and make a change. Another look at the moment with the penalty. Just Digne loses awareness. Look, the ball's popping up. He's thinking, I just need to get it out now. And you feel the pressure of an attacking player like that. But really, just great anticipation of Yamal to judge the flight of that and fearlessly just put his body in the way, takes the contact, set the stage for Oyarzabal, who puts away the penalty. That is the difference. No questions about it. 100% a penalty.
1: William Saliba, who started at the Euros, he was a backup at the last World Cup, but it's been his role. He's a title winner at Arsenal this season. He's going to have to make way, it looks like, and immediately Maxence Lacroix, who had played only the game against Norway at the end of the group stage, only has 5 appearances for France in his career, is up and ready to replace him. So a huge moment for France right now. They have to make a first half sub. They burn a substitution window in the first half. And a much less experienced player in Lacroix comes on.
5: Yeah, just 90 minutes played in the tournament so far. Stepping into a World Cup semifinal.
1: A very strange 30 minutes.
5: Yeah.
1: A strange atmosphere. Little bursts of activity. Couple of nervy moments.
5: I'd say more so for the French than the Spanish. I think the Spanish will be quite content with how this game has gone. They've been the team controlling the tempo, controlling the rhythm, playing with the ball, looking. Of course, one or two little flashes for France on the counterattack, but Spain defending it really well and really aggressively.
1: And then Olise goes down in a heap, and he wins a free kick, and that's going to be a yellow card. Cucurella showing the yellow.
5: Yeah, I think that's consistent refereeing, though, to give the yellow card there, even though it's his first foul, but the type of foul. And it would be great for France to start to get Olise going a little bit more, but to do so, they have to have control of the ball in the attacking part of the field to really get set up and allow him to float and find some of these spaces to play penetrating passes, something he's done so well.
1: So Cucurella now sitting on a yellow the rest of the way. That was the first foul whistled against Spain today. And Ousmane Dembele stands over the ensuing free kick. Dembele, and that's right to Unai Simon. He didn't even actually move from when that ball was struck. Now tomorrow on Fox, it'll be a very different atmosphere in Atlanta for the other semifinal. Harry Kane in England taking on Lionel Messi in Argentina. Coverage starts at 11 p.m. Eastern, or 1 p.m. Eastern, 10 a.m. Pacific. Live here on Fox, a ton of history between those nations, a lot of strong dislike between those nations. That is going to be a fiery atmosphere, and you have an all-American officiating crew led by Ismail Elfaf, who has the honor and the challenge of being in charge of it. That one's going to be wild, and so many of us are off to Atlanta tonight, excited for that one as well. Who will be watching that one joyfully, knowing that they've got a spot in the final Sunday in New Jersey? going to show too much of it to Rabiot. Good strong tackle from him. Behind Olise.
5: A couple times, ball's turning over. Even Olise had one just a couple of minutes ago. Tries to turn first time in the midfield, turns the ball over. France under a little bit of pressure, but not getting the ball. And then they turn over the ball again. So you can just see Spain. They have triangles all over the field, always options. Now they've got a 2v1.
1: Dani Olmo rolls it in. Cucurella trying to cut it back. Good block on the outside. Kunde had to be a little bit careful there, lunging for that loose ball. Upamecano able to clear it out. And Ruiz just running into the space, hands it off for Olmo. He'll take a shot. That's not quite what he was hoping for.
5: He's looking for his first goal of the tournament. He had a fantastic Euro. There's Drew Brees in the house.
1: And Olmo scored the winning goal when these teams faced off 2 years ago in the European Championship semifinal in Munich. Olise on the turn. Dembele, Mbappe wanted it through, and instead it's intercepted by Cubarsí. Closer to Barcola. It's not that it's been all easy for France. It was a very difficult game against Paraguay on the 4th of July in brutal conditions in Philadelphia. Took him an hour against Morocco in the last round. It's Baena going to get on the end of that one. He touches it wide. The flag comes up for offside. As he just put an arm into the back of Upamecano there, but Alex Baena causing some trouble.
5: Yeah, he was offside, but you can see right in the middle of the screen. But right after that, look at the gap between the two center backs there. And Lacroix and Upamecano having a little conversation after that. Upamecano coming over and talking to him. And keep in mind, these two have not played together much in this tournament. So they just had the one game together against Norway. These relationships, these movements, especially against the Spanish team that is so dynamic, is tough to figure out a partnership when you've been in such a rhythm as a two with Saliba.
1: But this really is the first true adversity France have faced at this tournament. Rabiot outjumped by Rodri. Fabian Ruiz trying to get by and going early. A tangle of legs with Koundé. Yvan Bartone is saying, I saw it, there was nothing in it. But remember, this is a French team that at the last World Cup looked dead in the water, 2-0 down, 20 minutes to go in the final against Argentina. And in the blink of an eye, that game was tied up. We've got 10 minutes to go in the first half here in Dallas. Mikel Oyarzabal. The penalty goal, just about 15 minutes ago, is the difference. That just got through to Dembele. Opens it up wide. Bradley Barcola working on Porro. Barcola cuts it in as Digne on the outside. Takes it himself. Puts it off target.
5: That's better, though, from the French because they were able to have some possession attacking part of the field. And it allowed that man, Dembele, to float inside. Olise stayed wide, high on the right. Dembele comes underneath, he finds Barcola 1v1, he comes inside. He had a nice overlapping run actually from Digne that allowed him then to come in, but you could see that shot was always rising. Now they've stepped up their pressure a little bit, so little spells like that can give you some confidence in the ball, and yet here comes Spain, who win the ball right back.
1: Boy, it looked like France had it, and Rodri just climbed the ladder to win a header, and Spain immediately back in control. And Ruiz just works his way inside. There was no help defending there. Dani Olmo closes in around him. Spain able to keep it. Pedro Porro off the bounce. Manuel seemed comfortable enough. But a few nervous groans at the end of that from the French supporters here in Dallas.
5: Had a lot to do there. The ball sat up nicely, so I think that cued him to think, all right, I'm going to take the strike here. Ball didn't get enough dip at the end of that play.
1: Now Spain pressing high. Manuel almost showed too much of that one. Does give it away. Baena into the middle. Rodri, Yamal, Olmo, back heel. Lamine Yamal into the middle. And Fabian Ruiz had it blocked by Upamecano. It's out for a corner.
5: Oh, as good
0: attacking play is that? That is equally good defending from Upamecano. The ball turns over in the back. Spain high pressure. Now look how they buzz around. 1-2 touch. Jamal comes in, flips it around the corner, stays on his run. That's in the back of the net. Fabian Ruiz, what a tackle to put that one behind for a corner, which they're going to have them take it again. That is terrific defending to block that shot. That was Spain at its best right there.
1: Because if it's a save by the goalkeeper, you get the statistical credit. But that is just as good by Dayo Upamecano to take away a goal and keep it at 1-0, at least for the moment. First corner of the game for Spain. Lacroix up to get it, but it comes backwards off his head. Rabiot wins the second header. Fabian Ruiz settles it, crosses back in. And we'll try to chase it down on the other side, and he will. Spanish fans like that as he resets for Jamal. Jamal trying to split the double team. Almost got back to that one. And I think that might just be a foul in the end.
0: Yeah, it's going to be given a foul for clipping his heels. But it's kind of what I mean about him just, he feels like he's up for the moment. It's crazy to say about a 19-year-old. And he did get the better of Dina early in the game on drawing that penalty. But not afraid to face you up. 1v2, 1v3, he's seen it all tournament long. But the key thing I'm seeing from him today is getting that first touch off his foot quickly and then moving and being available and having more space on the second touch where he can get isolated, as he was on almost laying it on for Fabian Ruiz.
1: That was a missed touch there, and Dani Olmo trying to sneak in behind. French able to crowd around him and get him off it, and that's an awkward tackle there by Rodri. It's a foul.
0: It's just been a very workmanlike performance from Spain. It's very efficient. They have their structure, they have their ideas, they have their base formation. It's 4-3-3, but it's a team that's just so comfortable. They don't change who they are for anybody. And right now, the way they're pressing the ball, the way they're using the ball in possession. Can France find something, though, right before the end of the half? It's going to be offside. And Mbappe coming back from an offside position on that initial ball. You're feeling more frustration, though, from the French side. And I think a lot of that is in the middle of the field where they just can't get the right pressure. He is offside, trying to make that early run over the top.
1: Coming up, the Bank of America halftime show here on Fox. Rebecca, Alexis, Laton, and Thierry down to our right watching this one. Give us their thoughts on what we've seen so far. As that was a bit nervy at the back there from Spain under some pressure. 5 minutes to go in the half. Upamecano trying to angle that in. Mbappe's going to bring it down. But he was offside once again.
0: Well, he's offside again. Spain doing a good job defensively with their line. You see right now, look at that. You could just draw a line right across it. That is a perfect line. Now, whether Mbappe was maybe just offside or not, they let the play develop before bringing it. But that's actually still a good run to keep making. You keep the defense honest. So whether you're offside two or three times, maybe you don't get the ball. That time that they don't, or you time the run really well and the pass comes, is the time that Mbappe is going to be able to open up the game.
1: France are going to get back into this one. They're going to be just the second team to actually score a goal against Spain at this tournament. They've only allowed the one goal. They barely allow any shots on goal. All the while, England and Argentina presumably watching this in Atlanta right now if they finish training for the day. Ahead of their semifinal tomorrow, live here on Fox. And as you said, for Spain, it's controlled, it's workmanlike. There's a reason they're the European champions. There's a reason they've not been beat in any game in over 2 years.
0: But that little sequence is just a good example of what makes them so difficult to defend. That's your center forward coming 40 yards from the goal to pick up the ball, but then everybody fills in his space. So you're constantly marking different players. They've flooded the midfield, and Mbappe's...
1: Unai Simón, 40 yards out, had to get there in time and did. That was a wonderful sequence with Rabiot and Barcola, but Unai Simón was alert.
0: Might have been offside there, but they didn't put the flag up, so the play continues, and it's going to be a French corner. I was waiting to see if that flag came up. I thought from our vantage point, certainly, that he was offside. We'll get a good look now. Oh, that would have been tight. It's hard to say because that camera angle is not right down the line, so I'm glad they let the play go, but this has led now to this French corner, and that is not a reviewable play anymore.
1: Third corner for France. Lise, big looping outswinger. Lacroix was closest to it. It comes all the way through. Koundé holds it in. Koundé will reset into the mixer. Popped in the air. Simon coming for it. Doesn't get it clean. Rodri able to clear wide. Man down is Laporte. And the play has been stopped.
5: I know Yarzabal and Unai Simon having a conversation. I don't know if the shout wasn't loud enough or what. And then he just made sure he had to get something on it to head it out of pressure, because you can't take any chances. But I think right now he's waiting for Unai Simon to say, my ball, my ball. Simon hesitated. Then there was a little contact. It was before that, but there was a player down. I'm not sure what this is going to end up with, because I felt like Yvan Bartone was going to stop this whistle with what was going to be a French throw, as Laporte was down on the ground from some contact to his head.
1: And so France will stay on the attack. We have 2 minutes plus stoppage time to go here in the first half. Dembele just takes the ball off the ground and wheels it inside. Rolled across. He's fouled. And look at how many Spanish players are going to run in and scream at Yvan Bartone, who just walks away.
5: Now, I don't know if it was whether the fact that the ball was just dropped and then the play started, or they feel like this wasn't a foul on Dembele, which you didn't really get to see it because the camera shot just missed it. But I think he's falling down as he pokes that ball away. And something has changed here.
1: I think he's changed his mind.
5: Wow. So that might have been some help from his assistant referee there in that buildup, because that was at least what it made to look like, that was going to be a French free kick. And now Deschamps is upset.
1: Now everyone's angry. Yeah, it was changed to a drop ball. Spain immediately had it back into play. Lamine Yamal, he's got a couple different runners. Opens it up to the near side. Cucurella cuts it into the middle. It bounces off Tchouaméni, and Rabiot's the only man there. Now Lise running at Cucurella, but look at the Spanish support to crowd him off the ball.
5: It's delay support. And Baena made a, 30-yard run there to get back, but terrific defending by Cucurella against one of the hardest players on the field to mark in Olise. So this has been a good half for Spain.
1: That one's not whistled as a foul as Yamal goes down. Fabian Ruiz goes down. That one is whistled as a foul against Rabiot, who's sitting on a yellow card. 6 added minutes, the number on the board.
9: There will be a minimum of 6 minutes of additional time.
5: And there's frustration from Rabiot, but he's late. This is going to be something to think about, though, for Deschamps in the second half. And he's always had the right pulse and the right feel for the changes needed within the team. I just wonder how long he's going to wait in a game like this. He didn't wait when he went 2-0 down against Argentina in the World Cup final. Made changes instantly in the first half. I would imagine maybe a halftime change. Maybe it's Doué. Maybe it's the midfield he's looking at.
1: Yamal, it's going to almost find Baena off the deflection. Upamecano had to get there in time.
5: Because at the end of the day, there's still only just one goal out of this. And they've looked lively in different moments.
1: Dembele. It's not going to reach Koundé. It was behind Olise, and then Koundé commits the foul. Now, to that point, though, they are only one goal away. Does he have to make a bunch of changes at the half, do you think?
5: I just don't think he'll be happy with the current flow and the state of the game. Maybe it's Koné. Tchouaméni missed the last two matches, and Koné's energy and intensity that he brings to a game like this. Usain Bolt in the house. He got a big cheer when he was shown on the board a couple minutes ago.
1: And that's a tough one, because you kind of come in expecting that Tchouaméni can't go the distance because he's missed a couple weeks with injury. But now the other guy in there sitting on a yellow card.
5: Yeah.
1: Best laid plans and all that.
5: But I think you said it as well. It's not full-blown panic for the French. A lot of the game has gone how we expected it to go, but yet they're trailing because of a mistake on a penalty.
1: Jules Koundé crossing it just too far for Mbappe. Barcola, great speed to get there, and great speed to bounce off the advertising boards and get back to the loose ball. In for Dembele. Well, that was intentional on it. Finds Tchouaméni. Good feet by Dembele to get it wide. Digne, Rabiot, is he onside or not? We'll find out as he clips it in the middle. Koundé attacking. Cucurella wins the header. It was offside. Free kick, Spain.
5: Yeah, just so efficient. Again, just want to show you how this Spanish team are in unison. As the ball goes backwards, watch as it comes all the way, this one flashing across. And now you have your four-man back line. Okay, so as soon as that first pass goes back, everybody steps up together and just draws Rabiot offside. Really, really in sync.
1: And Marc Cucurella is slow to get up behind the play. As he might have taken a bit of a knock there, challenging for that ball in the air. And we're about halfway through stoppage time at the end of the first half. Ball throws his body in. Yamal, the speed to get there on Digne, is able to recover it. Rabiot steps in. Can he win that second header? No, that was Laporte who came crashing through. Former French youth international teammate of Rabiot and of Mignon, Emmerich Laporte, playing at the back for Spain today. That was the wrong side of Fabian Ruiz as a turnover. Choumeny wide for Elise. Koundé chopped down by Baena. 2 minutes to play in the half. Spain in the lead since the 22nd minute penalty from Mikel Oyarzabal. Dembele has it poked away. Lamine Yamal, who won it, sneaking in behind Digne and got fouled.
5: Rodri is just so fun to watch. He poked that ball away from Dembele. Ball's fired to him under pressure. He pops it back one time. Then he's on the move. Spreads another 10-15 yard ball out. Just the constant conductor in the middle of the field. He is so important to this team.
1: He was the year before Dembele, winner of the Ballon d'Ors, World Player of the Year, MVP of the Euros 2 summers ago, and then tore his ACL. Back at full strength now.
5: Oh,
1: Elise the turn. And did that go out? No, it did not yet. Laporte touched it out. The ball was not out of play yet before Laporte touched it. And even from up here, that's certainly what it looked like, that ball was still in. Spain are upset about it. There's about a minute to go in the half. And one of the best things about Rodri is just the general, the orchestrator in the middle, and the only player in the field with his shirt tucked in as he does so.
5: All business.
1: Barcola, Mbappe, able to keep it on Olmo. Pop free, Digne trying to clip it up. There's Rodri, all business. Right place, right time to block it out. 30 seconds left in the half. A French team that had not yet trailed in this tournament. They've been pretty smooth sailing for them, all things considered. And a spot on the final at stake now against the European champions. Final chance of the half. Dembele just mishit it. Off balance as he tried to strike it. And a bit of an awkward fall at the end. And that is the end of the half. Coming up after the break, Rebecca, Alexi, Thierry, and Zlatan give us their thoughts. 45 minutes down, 45 to go in the World Cup semifinal here in Dallas, where it's Spain 1, France 0.
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10: 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And now, a look at today's first half.
11: Well, after 45 minutes in our first semifinal matchup, Spain lead France 1-0 after a Mikel Oyarzabal penalty. 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Anderson Hurst, Danny Jackson with you here today. Danny, your thoughts on the first half?
12: Well, let's talk about both teams. Spain came out the blocks flying. They played on their front foot. They were working for each other. They look very disciplined, know exactly what they have to do. When they give up the ball, they chase back. You saw that with Baiana, who ran through, got pulled down. Then he hopped up, didn't complain, sprinted right back into position to fill the gap and the void that that France may be looking at to try and take on. Because France look devoid of ideas. They look rattled. They look unsettled. They're just not sure what to do at this point. It's going to be a really big half-time team talk and a reorganization for Didier Deschamps on what changes he makes coming out of the gates for that second half. But for Spain, we talked about the center of the park, that Spain would dictate the tempo and it'd all come from the engine of the team, Rodri. He's been all over the field.
11: Yes.
12: In possession, out of possession, breaking up attacks, getting a toe on the ball to unsettled France. And then France have been chasing shadows. Tchouaméni, Rabiot have looked completely out of sorts, haven't been close to Spain in any type of pressure. So what's interesting is when Spain don't have an outlet of speed that France do, France can get their head up in transition, they can look up, and they've got multiple players who can get in behind. Spain have done a very good job defensively to make sure they counteract that by dropping the goalkeepers come off his line a couple of different times. But with Spain, they don't have that outlet. But all of a sudden, within 2 or 3 seconds in possession, all of a sudden you've got four attacking players along the outside on the back line of France. So they move in such a unit up and down the field, yep. North, south, east, west. It's really good to see.
11: Yeah, and when they lose the ball, which is rare, they're not caught out, right? They still have their defensive structure. And you mentioned their ability to just surround whoever gets the ball back and suffocate them almost. And it doesn't allow France to get any sort of momentum moving forward.
12: Yeah, double, triple team. You can see on the outside. You see it on the inside. So as soon as a France player gets the ball, and they've been taught, listen, you can't let these players have a touch. You can't let them have time on space on the ball. They attack in for France. But Cucurella, Porro, we talked about their ability to go forward. We've seen Porro a couple of different times, as we have Cucurella. But their intensity defensively as well. When the ball gets shifted, they separate from their center backs, they run out at full speed, and then they are also backed up by their outside wing players and also their center backs who slide across. Their unit play and their discipline defensively as well with the ball is really, really positive and is causing France all sorts of problems.
11: Let's talk about the penalty. Any questions for that one for you?
12: No questions. Listen, Digne's been can be seen as a liability sometimes defensively in the Premier League. Obviously Everton now at Aston Villa. He is good for one of those mistakes, and it's not arrogance in which he played the ball, but the fact that when you've got Yamal on your shoulder, the first red flag should be when the ball bounces through, get rid of it, get it out, head it away, keep the ball going by flicking it away. But he takes the ball somehow on his head, tries to flick it up in the air to volley it away. We've seen it with Modric got caught for a penalty. We've seen it with Harry Kane in Mexico got caught striking a guy when the ball came down. That was different. That was in the 18-yard box and the ball was kind of falling down. Digne had a much better opportunity to clear the ball first and he didn't. And unfortunately, I think he's going to be... read the right act, I would imagine, by one or two players in the locker room at halftime.
11: Yeah, it's more the first touch that really did him in instead half-time. Of the second one.
12: Yeah, it was the first
11: little
12: touch.
11: Header flick that he tries to get on the outside.
12: Just got to flick it on, get it away, and then know that the red flag of or your beacon should be flashing red when you've got your mole on your shoulder.
11: All right, let's come back. Let's discuss the keys to the second half. I think France are going to have to change something up. You heard John Strong and Stu Holden talk about a similar situation in the 2022 World Cup final against Argentina, where they were in a very similar situation, chasing shadows, so to speak, and they came out and were able to switch things and figure out how to get themselves back into the game. Let's see if they're able to do the same thing. We'll talk about what they have to do in order to do that here. 1-0 Spain over France after 45 minutes. We'll be back with more. 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

0: Spain up 1-0 on France in the first semifinal of the 2026 FIFA World Cup after 45 minutes. 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Anderson Hurst, Danny Jackson with you. Danny, let's start with France. What do they need to change in the second half?
1: Well, I think a couple of things. Obviously, the mentality of the team has to be a little bit better. They're playing with kind of on their heels. They need to play on the front foot. I think isolating Kubasi from an athletic standpoint is something that I think France can do better. I think Mbappe has definitely got the run on Kubasi, the young 19-year-old from Barcelona. He's shown himself to be a little bit light at times defensively. Laporte has been a monster back there so far. So can you isolate Kubasi? You've got to transition quicker. When you do win the ball, can you play the ball through the middle part of the field to try and get those attacking four in better positions quicker so Spain don't have a chance to get back and reset defensively? But I think that comes from more movement from the attacking four. Right now, they're very rigid. They're not moving very well off each other. So far for Spain, it's been reasonably easy defensively.
0: Yeah.
1: And the question would be, do you get a Rabiot out, a Tchouaméni out, and put Kone on to create a bit more athleticism in the midfield to try and push up?
0: Yeah, I think I'm looking at the wing as well. And one of the main changes they made today was Barcola in for Doué. Yep. I think he works well when it is a very back and forth, lots of space because of his pace. He gets in behind. I think Doué is a little bit better when it's slower pace.
1: I think you look at Ruiz, Rodri and Olmo coming back. That 3-2 is dominating, but none of that attacking four will come back.
0: Yep.
1: So the question is, how do you get an extra midfield player in? You get an inverted fullback such as, you know, Akunde or Digne? Probably not. You got to step one of the central centre-backs into the midfield to kind of follow Olmo and press it a little bit higher and leave maybe a 1v1 at the back, because athletically they can probably beat Alassabel. He's not going to get in behind. So how do they add an extra player midfield to try and counteract what Spain's doing?
0: Do you make changes right now at halftime if you're Deschamps?
1: We've seen Tuchel do it. You know, he had a decision to make. England scored right before the halftime break. He still made that choice. I think he does. Rabiot's on a yellow card. He could have got a second yellow card, but he's an experienced player. Tchouaméni, question mark on his fitness. I think you'll see a change, whether it's tactically slight tactical change at halftime from Didier Deschamps or personnel change in the middle of the field.
0: Yeah, I think. What about Spain? As we do you just kind of keep going? Everything that you're doing right now is working right now.
1: I think so. I think that their transition, when they have the ball, quickly getting extra players in the attacking third of the field has worked very, very well. Yamal obviously won the penalty. He's been involved on the right-hand side.
0: Yep.
1: The best has come from that right-hand side. But I think you'll see maybe Cucurella and Porro dropping just a little bit deeper just to defensively solidify what France will inevitably throw at them, which is a bunch of attacking players at speed.
0: Yeah, do you think Spain will be desperate to get that second goal, or are they happy with the 1-0 and then absorbing a little bit of pressure? That's always a big task against an attack as talented as France.
1: They've shown in the last couple of games that they'll rely on their bench. They'll play for a full 90 minutes. Marino from Arsenal's come on and got the game winner. I think Spain have the mentality and the patience after muscle memory from the Euros, getting through some big games throughout the Euros. They've already won one tournament. They haven't lost in a tournament in two since the Euros, unbeaten so far here. They won't be worried about playing all the way to that final minute.
0: Yeah, they're kind of, like you said, muscle memory. They know what it takes to get over the line at this point.
1: And they believe in each other. They're disciplined, and they believe in what each person is doing and the honesty defensively and offensively.
0: Yeah, and I think team defense is something that we talked about, because you look at their back four. It's not like this world beaters across the back line. I mean, you have a couple really good players, obviously, but the thing that makes them so hard to score against is how much they defend as a team. There was an instance where France looked like they had a counterattack on the right-hand side. Olise taking on Cucurella one-on-one. It looked like that would be an easy 1v1 matchup, and then four or five guys just swarmed to the ball.
1: And they're coming from behind, they're coming from in front, from the side, and then all of a sudden you get your head up and you see Laporte or Kubasi in behind. You're not going to knock it by him because you've got those numbers behind defensively.
0: Yeah, let's see if France can break the code here in the second half. 1-0 of Spain after 45 minutes. We'll talk to you in the postgame. 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
9: A third consecutive World Cup final appearance. Spain trying to make the final of a World Cup for just the second time in their history. As you mentioned, the halftime sub, the second that France have made, including the injury substitution to William Saliba. That's why Lacroix on the ball here is on the field. And then the question is, how long can Tchouaméni go, as he missed the last couple of games with an injury? France, though, historically, certainly at World Cups, are a second-half team, led by Kylian Mbappe, who scored the vast majority of his goals after halftime. What are you looking for here second half?
10: And some conversations there for Luis De La Fuente, looking at what Deschamps has done with his team. Bringing Kone in, that's not a surprise with Rabiot on a yellow. You can't have a guy like that when you're chasing the game, maybe picking up a second yellow and getting sent off. I'm interested in what the midfield balance looks like more so for France in this second half. Can they be more dangerous on the ball? Can they get Olise isolated in some opportunities? It looks like certainly as the half went on, you started to see Dembele come a little bit more central and a little deeper. So that does look like something they want to continue with in this half. And then for Spain, can they find a second goal? Against this French team, you feel like you need a second goal to try to put them away, because with them only just one behind, they're always in it with the players that they have. But for Spain, it'll be more of the same of what they saw in the first half.
9: It is a high-octane French attack that manages two shots in the first half, neither of them needing a save by Unai Simón. And a Spanish team that's allowed just one goal in the first six games they've played here at this tournament. Luis clips it forward, and just enough by Laporte to knock it away from Mbappe. Good step by Upamecano, but almost danger the other end, as that was overhit for Alex Baena. And you see Rabiot joining Saliba now on the bench, watching the rest of this as the two players that had to be subbed out, hoping that their team can get them to that final Sunday in New Jersey against either England or Argentina, who will face off tomorrow in Atlanta. Good pressure by Lamine Yamal, taken away from Digne. Second time today, he's caught him on the blind side, but he couldn't connect with Oyarzabal and make anything out of it. Now Upamecano's under some pressure. Does well to get that away for Jules Koundé. Olise, can he get on the run on Cucurella, who himself is playing on a yellow card? It's great defending by Marc Cucurella.
10: It was a great first touch by Olise, but even better defending from Cucurella. Truly, I still feel he's a guy that's so underrated, his 1v1 defending. Just such a competitive player on attacking-wise, defending-wise. But at the heart, he's still a defender that does not want to get beat 1v1.
9: Didier Deschamps, as he told Jenny Taff the other day, this is going to be a chess match, and now he's got to figure out the right pieces and the right moves to make with him. Done. court. Won that header backwards, though. Rodri wins the second. He's a lot taller than you tend to think of him. He's 6'3" back there. Upamecano was brave. And an awkward collision involving Fabian Ruiz. It'll be a free kick for France.

0: Dennis Hommel ran right into Lacroix.
1: Lacroix leaves one on him here a little bit as he's stepping into the midfield to try to get pressure on Yoyo Sabal and just hits him as he's not expecting that ball. Yeah, there you go. So he's turning. That is absolutely a foul.
0: The one Yamal didn't get the free kick for. Yvan Bartone, big moment for him, 35-year-old from El Salvador. In charge of a World Cup semifinal for the first time. Clipped over the top. Yamal, can he sneak it behind? He will. Lamine Yamal brings it down. Lamine Yamal didn't have much of an angle. Mignol made himself big. And then the flag comes up at the end of it.
1: Well, as everything for him so far has been, yeah, he's pretty clearly
0: just a bit
1: offside. But it's a run that's going to keep Dinya a little bit more honest defending him because he's been coming and wanting everything to his feet. And then that one time that he spins in behind, it was a nice-looking ball just offside, though.
0: Spain win it right back. France are struggling to just get any of this ball. Mbappe stepped in for a moment. Scan the QR code on the screen. Vote for the Michelob Ultra Superior Player of the Match. Here in Dallas in the first semifinal of the World Cup. And the difference maker right now is Mikel Oyarzabal, who does not play for a club that's a global brand. His name is tricky, if not impossible, to pronounce if you're not a Castilian Spanish speaker. But he is as clutch a player as exists on the planet. And it's his penalty goal that separates the teams right now. Baena. Oyarzabal, he was trying to flick it there and hit his plant leg. Second chance to cycle it around. Doesn't miss the top corner by much. Mignol didn't move.
1: Yeah, he felt like there was a touch here. He's claiming that there was a touch on it. He was trying to flick it the first time, as you said. And then, no, I don't see a touch. And then as the play started to open up and he comes onto his left foot, he thought, why not? No touch on that, clearly. That's definitely a goal kick.
0: He came into this tournament with 11 straight games, either with a goal or an assist for Spain, an all-time record. He tied their all-time record for consecutive games with a goal, but he's played his whole career for Real Sociedad. It's not a club that has the type of global brand as a Barcelona or a Real Madrid or others. And yet one of the stats that he has is that in all six career finals he has played in for club or country, he has scored a goal. And he will be hoping to make that 7-for-7 on Sunday in New Jersey if his team can get him there. Fabian Ruiz sliced that straight up in the air. Header got knocked down, but only finds Rodri. And Unai Simón able to get rid of it. Only as far as Lacroix. Steers the header towards Barcola. Just too far in front of him, though. Yamal trying to get away from Luka Dinya. Lamine Yamal opening up the legs. Barcola trying to recover. Gets the pass away. No foul. Give it away. Although misplayed by Upamecano. Mike Mignol. That's a terrific play to slide and control it and get rid of it.
1: Really well.
0: Is it fair to say if the game gets chaotic, that favors France? Or can Spain handle
1: Handle just about everything. He doesn't look particularly bothered just yet. Down to our left, you've got some French subs starting to warm up.
0: Is that unbothered or dejected? I mean,
1: he's seen everything. Trust me.
0: This is true.
1: His time as coach of France and as a player. There's still a lot of time left in this game, and just takes one for the French.
0: And they have a number of players out there who can be that one. So Lise opens it along for Luka Dinya. Bradley Barcola now. Lise's making the run. Back heel. Barcola, can he get there? Got a touch to land along. Kylian Mbappe. A lot of Spanish shirts back there defending. Tchouameni. Koundé forced to cycle around it. Dembele comes to get it. Dembele going to return, and Koundé wasn't quite ready, and it ends up all the way through.
1: But to that point, I don't think it's going to be too much longer before he brings on Doué. Doué has started the last match, thought he was really good, has been really effective in different moments for the French. But as that clock starts to tick, you want different guys that can give you different looks and more energy, 1v1 dynamic movements in the final third to connect this French attack a little bit more.
0: That was promising there, but Elise couldn't take it clean. Now he's upset. He thought he was fouled. But we saw Doué be a game changer in Philadelphia against

0: Paraguay came off the bench, won the penalty kick that was the only goal in that game. That's not a foul on the other side. Won cleanly by Baena. And then he misplays the pass. Upamecano for Elise. For Barcola. 1v1 on the outside with Pedro Porro. Barcola trying to drag him inside. Unai Simón was alert to come get it.
1: Simón does really well here. He anticipates this one as he knows Pedro Porro just gets beat off the dribble. The little chip over his heel. But Simón had already come off his line. Able to get to that ball really quickly. Smothered it in.
0: And that's going to be an offside flag that negates what would have been a foul and a free kick. As Doué does indeed prepare to enter. And you saw there, Unai Simón, 5 shutouts at this tournament. A number of goalkeepers have reached that mark. No goalkeeper in men's World Cup history has ever had 6 shutouts in one World Cup. And yes, there is an extra game to be played, an extra round at this World Cup. But they haven't got there yet. 7 games, which is what it is for both these teams. That's as many as finalists would have played in past editions. And certainly, if you shut out this French team, there's no asterisk on that. Oyarzabal, wonderful touch. Lamine Yamal now. It is a remarkable Spanish team, and they're trying to squeeze the game now. Fabian Ruiz, that's going to be too far for Oyarzabal, and it's not going to hook to stay in play for Yamal.
1: There's a promising attack, though. He had the overlapping run from Cucurella, who really wanted the ball. Because now we're going to get this up. This has been a sub, and these two players interchanging quite frequently. Big applause from the crowd seeing Doué come in.
0: One PSG player replacing another PSG player. Third substitution of the game for France. They have 2 remaining, but only 1 remaining window of opportunity with which to use it. In a wrestling match that the teenager Cubarsí is able to win. Bounces awkwardly off Cucurella. Aluise battling with him, and Cucurella able to step back in and just take the ball right back.
1: I was just watching France really try to press. They were really high-intensity pressing, and it was good. They're with guys 1v1, but when every player for Spain can get out of pressure like that.
0: Dani Olmo. Baena forced to slow up to wait for it. Baena blocks, second chance, cuts it back in. Rodri now surveys his options, clips it in towards Yamal, away by Dina. Fabian Ruiz, who has never lost a game he's played for Spain. Poro. Olmo, the return, Pedro Porro!

0: What a goal from Spain, from back to front, ending with Pedro Porro's second goal for Spain and second goal in this tournament. Just terrific. Watch as he plays this ball inside and then the entire French defense converging on the pass, and Doué stops running with him, stops tracking back. So here he is now as this ball comes into Dani Olmo. Porro just glides in. Lacroix, everybody looking at Dani Olmo. Everybody forgets about Porro. He knew he was going to get that ball back, and what a finish it is. Down low to Magnon's corner. That touch there, trying to round the corner, goes straight into his path, but the first touch and the second touch is the one that matters because it's at an angle now. He can take the shot with the third, go either side, which keeps Magnon honest. He tries to get big. It's not enough. But that entire sequence for Spain, starting with them playing through pressure, just magnificent.
1: And now the French are in real trouble. And now Spain feel that they are one foot in the door of the World Cup final. Pedro Porro had never scored for his country until 2 weeks ago. It was his 20th appearance that he scored against Austria. And now he's got goals in two of the last three games. And now what do France have? Again, they did this in the final in Qatar. They came back from two goals down to force extra time. We saw Argentina at this tournament, as that was almost under hit there, back for Mignon. Argentina came back from two goals down to beat Egypt. But a Spanish team that has not been beaten over 2 years has only allowed one goal all tournament. France will have to double that if they want to stay alive. Olmo, great little turn inside, left Kone in his dust. And just trying to suck in Elise now. An hour played here in Dallas. Yamal trying to make a run off the ball. Gets inside Luka Dina. Lamine Yamal can slam the door shut. Lamine Yamal! The flag comes up for offside. We'll take a look at the replay to know for sure.
0: The 19-year-old says, no, it's not offside, but we'll see. And the French have played the ball back into play, so that seems that that has been confirmed before we've had a look at the replay.
1: Guess so.
0: It's a great finish, nonetheless. It's not going to count for his first knockout goal. Got a goal early in the tournament.
1: What do you do if you're France? What's the game plan against this Spain team in this situation?
0: Well, first of all, we'll get a look at the offside decision here. Look, he's pointing where he wants it, and oh man, that is close. He's smart because he's timing his run. As I said, Dina's really just tough one there because he's got so much space between he and his left center back in Lacroix. There's no time for him to really squeeze that to get in front of that passing lane. Terrific finish, not going to count. Look, I think for the French, maybe you start looking, can you play a little bit more direct? Can you try to put Spain under pressure in their own half? But it's everything I'm going to say is going to sound easier than it actually is. That's the reality when you play a team like Spain. They were pressing really well, France. But yet every single player in that sequence that led to the goal is driving past one, playing it, moving the ball, bump, coming inside, working the way up the field. Then they get you under pressure, put you out of sorts, and they found that second goal, which I feel is really important.
1: Elise bumped off by Cucurella, and no foul. In Stuttgart last June, Spain even more this. It was 4-0, but it was like this, yeah, where they were in total, complete control until they weren't. Now, they ended up winning 5-4, but it was, and that was a very weird type of game with a lot of different players, even though it was still Spain versus France, but it was a reminder of how the French can change things, and it's a reminder for Spain certainly to have.
0: And look, the last part of this is you stick with your changes that you've made if you're Deschamps for now, and you try to still continue to be efficient when you have the ball, to create opportunities, getting Elise, Dembele, Mbappe on the ball. And then at a point, you're going to start taking off some defenders, going with a more attacking formation and going three at the back, and then you lay out. But look at that. As the ball turns over, Fabian Ruiz shuffles over, wins the ball. The Spanish team have just efficient is such a great way to describe just how they make the game look. Everybody, there's never more than two touches unless it ends up in the attacking part of the field and Yamal can go 1v1.
1: France, through an hour plus, have two shots, zero shots on goal. Yamal, the back heel that nutmegs Digne. And yet, in some ways, they were, not to say the least regarded of the semifinalists, but they're the least spectacular. They don't have Messi and what Argentina bring. They don't have the big-time firepower and the drama that England have played with. You mentioned the high-octane attack this French team has. There is just this control, this business-like approach.
0: European champions, they're showing you why.
1: What can Kylian Mbappe, who has a great record of scoring goals against Spain, do against him? To the byline and try to catch out Unai Simón at his near post. Pencil it in as the first save of the game for Unai Simón, out for a France corner.
0: And that's just Mbappe saying, all right, I'm going to try and make something happen here. Goes 1v2, gets the shot off at the near post, and they're going to play this corner short.
1: Dembele in for Digne, and he was closed down quickly. We'll do it again. Fifth corner for France. Michael Olise to take. Sugar from him, and a flick by Tchouaméni ends up out for a goal kick. Well, it's funny. We're getting a look at Jerry Jones on the video board. A different camera shot you're getting at home. That's different reaction there as Denny almost bumped off the ball. He's going to be pulled back for a foul and a free kick for Spain. Lest you think that the dignitaries were getting jeered. Tight quarters for Spain. They lose it. Lacroix, who replaced the injured Saliba in the first half. Tchouaméni, who replaced Rabiot at halftime. Or actually came back. It was Kone who replaced Rabiot, and Kone just had to get there in time. Even in these moments.
0: Yeah, Spain don't relent on their pressure,
1: difficult.
0: That's for sure.
1: And the French television commentators to our right getting increasingly animated in their frustration, including Samuel Umtiti, who scored the winning goal in the 2018 semifinal for France. Dembele. In for Mbappe. Doué. Digne, long run to get there. Didn't quite have the right angle on that one. Tackled out by the goal scorer, Porro. Ousmane Dembele. He's going to find Mbappe now. Mbappe deflected. Effort ends up just wide out for a corner.
0: Yeah, Mbappe's reminding you this isn't over yet. He's done this before. They've done this before. And that one comes off the bottom of the cleat of Cucurella just past Magnon's post.
1: Olise off the short corner. Gets it back from Digne. Has Doué for support. Désiré Doué, a little bit of an angle, cuts it back. Might have stayed to the left. It's a lot of traffic on the right. Oyarzabal, though, swinging a miss. Doué walks it in, lays it back. Olise retreats it. Now in the overlap, it's Digne. His cross hooked in. Unai Simón on contested catch. And he wants to punt it quick. Yamal onside coming from his own half. And so Mike Mignon is there to win it out of the air. And here we go again.
0: What a header.
1: Now this game's getting fun. Olise, long switch for Mbappe. Brings it down on a dive. Cucurella defending. But an offside flag.
0: And it came a long way. And we're creeping towards the second break here. And that might be a nice time for it to come for Spain. You hear this phrase a lot. Watch, this was the offside that you're going to get look on Yamal's goal. So, yeah, it's pretty clear that he was offside. But, yeah, you hear the phrase that 2-0 is the most dangerous score in our sport, and the reason for that being that is said sometimes, and you'd much rather have that lead than not, is that if a team finds the one goal, then the momentum and the energy and the pressure all shifts. And you can feel that if France get that one goal, the pressure starts to really build for them. And they have guys that can find a way to get that second one. So I do think this becomes a pretty important spell again for Spain, as they've played so well throughout this half, just to keep the control, keep the ball, keep it moving, and just continue to demoralize this French press as they're starting to feel a little bit themselves right now.
1: That's the second time that Koundé and Baena have clashed in about 30 seconds. The first one wasn't called. The second one was. But to your point, it's easy to think at 2-0, oh, this game's over, we got this, we got our second goal. It can change in a heartbeat. This hydration break is powered by Powerade. It comes with Spain preparing to make their first substitution of the game. French supporters a bit disconsolate. The Spaniards celebrating. They're 20-plus minutes away from their second ever World Cup final.
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1: David Beckham amongst the luminaries here in Dallas. One of the things you talked about before that quarterfinal France-Morocco, and it was from a Moroccan perspective, think of it like a video game. You get kind of to the next boss and the next boss. But now it's reversed, and now all of a sudden it's a French team that is desperate. They've met a level they haven't yet faced. They've met a level they're struggling to deal with. And one of the men they're about to bring on, Ryan Cherki, was the player that really almost single-handedly changed that game in Stuttgart a year ago. He came off the bench to make his debut, had a goal and an assist, changed the energy completely. He's one of two changes, including Teo Hernandez preparing to come on. Ferran Torres preparing to come on for Spain. So yeah. 20 minutes plus stoppage time, this thing's going to get crazy.
0: Absolutely. This is France starting to empty the bench a little bit and bringing on a difference maker in Cherki. His individual ability is phenomenal. He can produce a moment for them, goal, assist, whatever, out
1: Olise.
0: Of nothing. So Olise going to come off. It's been tough for him to find the game, really. Spain doing a good job marking him. Drifted wide, centrally. But this is also about bringing some fresh legs into the game. And now you bring on Teo Hernandez at left back. He's going to have a little bit more license to attack, but also still has to worry about Lamine Yamal the other way.
1: And Teo Hernandez, the opposite of Emerick Laporte in the sense that he was born in France, but he grew up in Spain. He speaks French with a Spanish accent. He and his brother Lucas, who has not played at this tournament so far. Ferran Torres preparing to come on, not on yet. France are out of subs. That's all the changes they can make in normal time. Trying to engineer a two-goal comeback here to keep their hopes alive in the semifinal. All the while, England and Argentina watching Atlanta ahead of their semifinal tomorrow, live here on Fox. And if it is Spain who advances, you either get this long-awaited showdown between Spain and Argentina, which was supposed to happen in March and didn't, or you get a rematch of the European Championship final and yet another World Cup final between England and Spain because their women's teams played in the final 3 years ago. France would like to change that conversation completely. Mbappe had it blocked, but it fell back to him. He's working on Cubarsí and gets it away for Doué. Doué, deflected cross, awkward bounce. Fabian Ruiz able to get rid of it in time. And now Upamecano all by himself defending Oyarzabal, and he lost that battle. Doué steps a foot in to win it back, and then Cherki miscontrols it on his first touch. And here comes the first sub of the game for Spain. And it will be the score of the opening goal from the penalty, 30th career goal for Mikel Oyarzabal, who comes off.
0: Maybe underrated globally, but certainly not within Spain, as you see there. A deep appreciation for one of their greats. Just a great goal scorer. Always turns up when Spain need him, when his club team need him. And bringing Ferran Torres in now is going to give them, as Lamine Yamal slips out, he's straight and vault Torres, and that's going to be offside. But you need a player up front still with some freshness to keep pressing the French defense when they have the ball, to be an outlet in transition as they look to break away. But there is a desperate feel now to this French team. They understand the time is ticking away for them.
1: The cheers for Timothy Chalamet. He was the person with his back to us talking to David Beckham out of the hydration break in that shot. He's wearing a France jacket. That's why everyone cheered, and then he showed the French logo, and then half the fans booed. Doué. Nice little move on Yamal. Clips it up. Mbappe too far. Kylian Mbappe has done this more than any player in history. Score goals in knockout stage games. There's Timothy Chalamet there. Can they give him a look? Can they give him a chance? And Cherki got a late kick in. It's not whistled as a foul. Ferran Torres muscled off it. And then he kicks back out. No, that was Baena who kicked back out at Koundé at the end of that one. Those two have had a running battle today. Quarter hour to go here in Dallas in the semifinal of the World Cup. Kylian Mbappe trying to get on the run. Lamine Yamal with the tackle. That's a foul. That's a free kick.
0: That should be a card on Lamine Yamal here for this. I'm surprised it's not, the way he lunged at Mbappe as Mbappe was running away. And I remember when these two faced off last year in the Nations League, and Yamal was really trying to make sure he had a good tool against Mbappe in that game, but yeah, that's a yellow card. That's 100% a yellow.
1: One of the few times today those two global superstars have really faced off one-on-one like that. Yamal has won 8 of the 10 prior meetings for club and country. And Deschamps cannot believe that's not a yellow card, talking to the fourth official. Cherki, the fake. Dembele hooks that one in. That came off a defender, but was there a foul first? There was. Free kick, Spain.
0: And it's Mr. Dependable who's heading it out again. Rodri hasn't put a foot wrong this entire game. Maybe a pass. One pass. Just always in control. And Spain going to go to their bench now, make a couple more subs.
1: Dani Olmo with the assist on the second goal will be withdrawn. Fabian Ruiz, the other. This is his 49th game he's played for Spain. He has not lost any of the first 48. He's hoping to not have that streak end here today. And it's Pedri and the winning goal scorer from each of the last two games, Mikel Merino, who are on the field for Spain.
5: And number 10, Dani Olmo, is being replaced by number 6, Mikel Merino.
1: Marino on the ball for the first time today. And Pedri on the ball for the first time today. As Baena on the outside. Alex Baena on Jules Koundé. Gonna clip that one up. The header looping wide. Ferran Torres there.
8: Yeah, it took a little deflection. Deschamps could barely look as that one just goes wide. It takes that little deflection on the cross, and Torres is the first one to really react. Spain have won the ball back off that goal kick from France, and once again back in possession, spreading the field out, just trying to take more and more time off the clock. And I think it gets lost sometimes in the conversation about Spain, though, when we talk so much about the quality and depth that France had. Look at every player you've brought into the game. Marino, Premier League at Arsenal, bringing guys from Barcelona, Atletico Madrid, you name it. These are top players, and Spain have an incredible amount of depth as well, as that is going to be a foul on Rodri on Koné.
1: And yet what's fun is how many players Spain have from outside of Barcelona and Real Madrid. Guys from Athletic Bilbao and Sociedad and this Basque region and the players they produce. You and I have had that conversation. What is it about Spain? It's the same conversation as we have about the Parisian suburbs. How does one part of the world just seem to develop world-class players over and over and over? Teo Hernandez involved in the attack for the first time. Unai Simón has had very little to do today down to get the cross. And the cheers for David Beckham right now. He'll be watching it with interest tomorrow. England and Argentina in the other semifinal live here on Fox. Coverage from Atlanta starts at 1 p.m. Eastern, 10 a.m. Pacific. It's going to be intense. It's going to be loud. It's going to be an absolutely wild game. And so much of it is this history that really isn't relevant to any of the players on the field, but they have grown up their whole lives thinking something very specific and not very nice about the other side in this game tomorrow. That is going to really be something. And we're going to be so thrilled to be there in Atlanta to bring it to you. Koundé knocked it away. Cherki trying to carry forward. Dembele couldn't control it. 10 minutes to go.
8: That about sums it up. It's a credit to Spain. They've made this French team that has been infallible throughout this tournament. Just look. Average in different moments. And we know it's not an average team, but it is a very hard team to play against, especially when you go down a goal and you have to chase the game against a team that doesn't want to give you the ball.
1: And Didier Deschamps, who will be stepping down from the job at the end of the World Cup, might have 10 minutes to go. And as he put it to Jenny Taff the other day, his lifetime with this French team as a player and as manager, almost 300 games in total. Clip long, and Mbappe tried to chase it. Unai Simón is out. He knocks it sideways. The goal is empty. Desiree Doué, blocked by Simón. Just made his body big.
8: Well, it comes a long way to get this, Unai Simón. But watch Kubarsi. He drops onto his line. So now as Simón is tracking back towards his goal, it means he can take a more direct route. He doesn't try to go all the way back to the goal because he knows he can't get there. But the ball was under hit from Doué, but also because he knew he had players on the line he had to beat. So a good recognition there by the 19-year-old Kubarsi to get back in the net to clean that up.
1: Poro slow to get up. He's down hurt. France play on with a bad advantage right now. Poked away from Mbappe. Held in by Tchouaméni. Rolls it along to the far side. Jules Koundé fires across it. It was missed by Laporte and cleared away by Kubarsi. Only as far as Upamecano. Here's Teo Hernandez. Poro back up on his feet defending. Can Hernandez get back to that one? No! And did he kick the ball? Did he kick Unai Simón? Simón is down holding his face. The decision on the field is for a corner. The Spanish bench is furious about three different things right now.
8: Wow, it's been quite a couple of minutes for Unai Simón. First he's out trying to head one 40 yards from goal. Then he's backtracking, making the save in the box. Now he's coming off his line aggressively as he's done all game. No, so it's the ball. And there's a little bit of contact after, but the ball here. Look at Teo Hernandez hits that ball and there's no contact with his foot on his face. So there's no foul there. And I think it was just a bang-bang play where he's not sure what happened and what hit him. Something hit him in the face, but you saw pretty clearly there it was the ball.
1: Are they changing the decision to say, in fact, it's a goal kick? That seemed to be the signal from Yvonne Barton. Spain want to make two substitutions. Marcos Llorente was immediately up off the bench with Porro starting to struggle. Nico Williams, who came in injured and has really not played much, is the other player up and ready to enter. And indeed it will be Pedro Porro. It's his insurance goal in the 58th minute that might well prove all important. His second ever goal for his country. Alex Baena, who has done a terrific job starting on that left wing for Spain at this tournament, who joins him now on the bench. And indeed, it was changed on video review assist to a goal kick. And now both teams are out of subs. A little less than 7 minutes plus stoppage time for France to find two goals and keep their World Cup dream alive as Teo Hernandez is blocked off by Ferran Torres. The temperature is rising now. The emotions are getting bigger, as you would expect. But the only way for France to find two is to get the first before that. And this is a Spain team that's only allowed one goal all tournament. And they're not interested in giving France even a sniff of a comeback here. Cherki off the chest. Cucurella was first there. Marino lays it down, but it's off the back of Ferran Torres. Nico Williams almost picked Koundé's pocket. Kone needs some help. It's knocked away. Lacroix needs to get there in time. And a lovely touch and composure around Lamine Yamal. Teo Hernandez didn't like any of his options. Way flicks it along. Dembele. Foul. Free kick France. 5 minutes plus stoppage time to go here in Dallas. That sense Lacroix communicating with Dembele, pointing exactly where he wants this to go. Can Dembele put it there? No, he can't. It's stabbed away by Llorente. Cherki just, he plays the game in a different way. And he has a little bit something different. He clips it forward, but there was no one in blue running onto it. The cheers for Sergio Ramos and Carlos Puyol on the video board as Mbappe will pick up a yellow card for just chasing in on Unai Simon there as he was milking some time before picking up the ball.
8: Yeah, that's just his frustration from Mbappe. He catches Unai Simon in the face. It's been a frustrating afternoon for the French, truly. Credit to this Spanish team. They heard all the noise. They knew that France were the favorites coming into this, and that was the right call. This French team have played the most impressive football throughout this tournament, but what Spain have done today is remind everybody that they are the defending European champions. They knocked France out on the way to that 2 years ago. And it is a team that once again looked primed. And certainly, should they finally get over the line again and get back to the final for the first time since 2010, they will be a strong favorite.
1: They're set to match Italy's European record for the longest unbeaten run. It's hard when you get out of Europe to provide similar context to that. But at the very, very least, Italy's generally credited with the longest amongst major teams in history for an unbeaten run. It's going to almost fall free to Nico Williams. That was an acrobatic clearance in the end from Tchouaméni. And here's the thing for Kylian Mbappe. He's already had a weird 2 years in Spain at Real Madrid, and now he's got to go back to Spain after this. Unless he can change the story. Cherki dumped off it, but it finds Ousmane Dembele. Désiré Doué now has Teo Hernandez, elects to keep it, and wins the foul just outside the box off Lamine Yamal.
8: Well, this should be right on the line. It's going to be interesting where the actual contact happens. I felt like Doué's foot was Whoa, yeah, that's right on the top of the box.
1: That's inches away from being a penalty kick.
8: Absolutely. That's what I was interested at first, because Doué's left foot was inside the box, but the contact was clearly right on that line. And Mbappe, if you think he's going to do anything other than shoot from here, you're crazy. He's also got Cherki with him, but I'm imagining he's just going to try to hit a power knuckleball looking for that far post.
1: With 2 minutes plus stoppage time to go in the World Cup semifinal, Kylian Mbappe puts it over.
8: Just hasn't happened, leaning back a lot. Yeah, you have to do a lot from there to beat Unai Simón. So that's why he's trying to hit it so hard. He's actually trying to wrap around it to come over the wall and hit the corner. And it just results in another goal kick.
1: It's wild, but we've seen this at every World Cup we've done. As Lamine Yamal is going to get to that loose ball. That was Marino who won the header. Teams that get to this point have done an awful lot right. And then you get to a certain level where you can't do anything right. They're going to scream about that. Decision on the field is no foul by Teo Hernandez on Lamine Yamal. Tomasz Kwiatkowski of Poland, the video assistant referee, having the same look that we are right now.
8: No, not a foul. Not a penalty. Hernandez did well to get his body just in front right there. So now Lamine Yamal, you see, he's got his hands up on Hernandez's shoulder. And Ivan Barton, who I would say generally has had a really good game. Center official, tough assignment, semifinal, World Cup, biggest game of his career.
1: That is going to stay in play for Manu Koné. Desperation time for France. They're hoping for a big number on the board of stoppage time. Or will Spain make history with their sixth shutout at one tournament? That record streak that they had included the last game of the last World Cup. Great interchange here. Cherki into the middle. That was Mbappe. It's Marc Cucurella who's getting the celebrations as he tackles it out.
8: And that's the intensity he plays with. Celebrates tackles like goals. And France are not messing about. Ball straight back in.
1: Dembele clipping it up to the backside. Header one away. Tchouaméni trying to settle it wide, and he does. Koundé. Mbappe, 7 minutes. That's a number France would have wanted. Mbappe clips it in. Laporte spins it backwards. They scored twice in 6 minutes in the last game against Morocco. Can they do the same thing here? Cherki. Out for Koné. Koné clips that one in. Awkward bounce, but all the way through.
8: Yeah, it was great play by France to try to carve open an opportunity. And you're going to get a look at the tackle again. Stay step for step with Mbappe. Ball's coming across, thinks he's got an angle to shoot. No. That little contact on him before, so important too. Just puts Mbappe a little bit off balance. Then he's reaching for the second one, loses momentum. And Cucurella pokes that one away. Going to be making a move to Real Madrid in the summer. And
1: where he can helpfully remind Kylian Mbappe of that in the locker room
8: teammates
1: in a couple of weeks.
8: Yeah. He's a terrific defender.
1: Now can Spain play keep away a little bit? Something they're maybe the best in the world at.

0: Yeah, Hernandez, physical defending, but he wins the ball on the referee's approval. 5 minutes for France to find two goals. Spain 5 minutes away from booking a spot on the World Cup final for just the second time in their history. As successful a nation as this is, they have not had the type of World Cup success as others. And the last three World Cups for them were poor. Out of the group stages, defending champions in 2014. Back-to-back penalty shootout losses. In the last two tournaments, they would complete 1,000 passes. And they weren't able to win the game, and they would lose in penalties. That one's not whistled. That could be whistled as a free kick for France for dangerous play. Or will Yvan Barthon say no, indeed it was a foul. And it is a free kick for Spain.
1: All the Spanish legends watching on. Casillas, Puyol, Xavi, Sergio Ramos.
0: And yet it felt broken for Spain. Certainly at World Cups and major tournaments. And Luis de la Fuente, having coached youth Spanish teams to European championships, got the job after the last World Cup, has remade this team in just a remarkable way. They won the UEFA Nations League, and they win the European Championship. And now they will have a chance to win a World Cup on Sunday in New Jersey, unless something really turns against them in the next 5 minutes. And Unai Simón set to make history as the first goalkeeper ever to have 6 shutouts in a single edition of the men's FIFA World Cup. Ferran Torres got to the loose ball. Nico Williams just happy to slow it up on Upamecano. Can he provide an exclamation point? And at the near post, and it touched Mignon, did not.
1: Then he would have loved the goal. He thought his World Cup was over. Coming in, nursing an injury, did pick up an injury after 2 games. Was unavailable, came back in the last match for some minutes, off the bench again. And that's another weapon that now Spain will start working his way back to full fitness. But, well, they might have a chance here to create something.
0: Cherki from Mbappe for Dembele. Ousmane Dembele right at Unai Simón. Pencil it in is just the second save he's had to make today against this French attack.
1: And look at he's low right now, he's Simón. And as he knows, he just waits. It's right at him. It ends up being fairly comfortable for him. Magnon's off his line.
0: Ferran Torres with a big tackle there, and Jules Koundé is down. This will be just the second time in the last 40 years France have lost a knockout game in a World Cup. They've lost in penalty shootouts. Those count as ties. They've gone out of the group stage. They failed to qualify. But only Germany in the last 40 years had actually beaten France in a game like this, knockout stage of the World Cup. Cucurella, burst of speed to get there in front of Cherki. And now Spain's just having some fun. Although Cucurella mishit that, but it's going to stay in play. And Yamal, the little pullback there, and it's stopped away.
1: Spain have been spectacular, truly. It's been a masterclass from them. The controlling the tempo of the game, working their opponent, frustrating an opponent, finding an early goal through a penalty kick. Yamal might want one.
0: I mean, it was his play in the first half that provided the opening goal. It doesn't really end up in the score sheet as a goal or an assist would.
1: And this is a very good French team. Everybody knows that. But they were made to look not very good today. And that is just a credit to how good this Spanish team is.
0: They're frightening. Dembele saved by Simón, third of the game, more than he's had in any other game at this tournament, but still not beaten more than the one. And that was against Belgium in the last round. Mbappe, another chance, puts it over. There will be more said about France and Deschamps' reign. What about this man, Luis de la Fuente in Spain, who are 30 seconds away from a World Cup final?
1: Yet to lose in a major tournament as coach. coached the Spanish youth national teams, got the job, wins the Euro, and is on the verge of his first World Cup final for a team that has just been so dominant. Started with that draw. We were there. They've only gotten better since.
0: That's the end here in Dallas. Spain, for the second time in their history, will play.

0: masterclass. Total control, efficient, effective, and too much quality on the day as a team. This is a Spanish team that will be a force in the final and reminded everybody that they are the European champions and they're ready for New York.
1: They'll have their feet up tomorrow watching the other semifinal, and boy, are we excited to be in Atlanta for that one. But until then, let's send you down to our right to Rebecca Lowe as it finishes here in Dallas in the World Cup semifinal. Spain 2, France 0.
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7: The overwhelming favorites are out. 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Anderson Hurst, former Seattle Sounders captain, Danny Jackson as well, with you here today. Danny, your thoughts on this game?
8: Where do we start? It was a game which Spain had most of their, I would say all of their players, at least 8 out of 10.
7: Yeah.
8: We talked about, you know, just go back a couple of weeks ago, the U.S. game, you know, barely a player was above 5 out of 10. That was down to player. For Spanish, it was a masterclass of how to possess the ball as your first line of defense. Don't allow the opposition, this time France, was such a threat in their offensive third of the field. They blunted France's attack. They did not allow them to get in the ball. When they did give up the ball and France had some momentum or moving the ball forward, they swarmed the ball, 2-3 players. Their intensity with the ball was matched by their intensity without the ball defensively. They got behind the ball. They got 11 men. They were structured very well. They slid east, west, north, south as a unit. France just didn't have any ideas. They couldn't figure out how to work through those lines, that the discipline that Spain provided them. And sometimes you just hit a team that just has your number. And France, for all the accolades that France have had in their prior games, their free-flowing football, we knew that Spain would not allow that.
7: Right.
8: We knew that they would kind of counter that by just being organized and being structured and playing in a disciplined way. And they showed it fantastically today. That was as good of a performance you'd see against what is really a world-class team in France.
7: Yeah, and for France, it just seems like they were out of ideas. They couldn't figure out anything. And I just go to, and you mentioned the matchup, Spain showed why they have now won four straight competitive matches versus France, and two of them in big tournaments as well.
8: And why they haven't lost a game in a tournament setting since, you know, before the Euros. They were unbeaten in the Euros. They won the Euros in 24 with a 16-year-old Yamal.
7: Yeah.
8: And now, of course, now he just turned 19. They go into what is a World Cup semi-final now, and Yamal stepped up today. He won that penalty. He had a couple other really good offensive plays. Let's go back to 2022. Argentina lost in their first game against Saudi Arabia. This year, Cape Verde, Vecina, 0-0.
7: Right.
8: And that's what Spain did in their first game. There was talk about, were they as good as they thought? Who's their number nine? Who's going to be their talisman? Who's going to score the goals? You know, we always thought Spain would win by 11 players, kind of working as a group, as a team, scoring as a group, as a team. Olazabal has stepped up and scored goals. Again, I think it's his fifth goal today off the penalty. Ripped it. He showed how to take a penalty today. Not on this stutter step stuff. He just ripped it, knew exactly where to put it. He put it there, and that got Spain off to a fantastic start. And then a great team goal for Pedro Porro. We've seen him bombing forward. We talked about in pregame that the outside players for Spain would be a threat going forward, with Cucurella on one side. He played very well on both sides of the ball, as did Pedro Porro. And Porro finds himself on an unbalanced back four once Saliba came out. They looked unsettled. He took advantage of that right behind that left centre back, and then in a good finish.
7: Yeah, you mentioned 2022 with Argentina getting to the final there and winning after losing their first game. The same thing happened to Spain when they won their World Cup. They lost their first game of the tournament to Switzerland at that point. So it's a very similar path, so to speak, losing that first game, or stumbling in that first game, I should say, with the tie to Cape
8: Verde. And I would just say, you said it, you know, devoid of ideas. Shell-shocked were France. They thought they could just step on the field and just, it would be their offensive threat would just carry them through. Mbappe's face at the end of the game was as it was during the game. It was kind of shell-shocked. Didn't know which way to look. He didn't know where to even go. Did he walk off the field? No, he's a captain. Yep. He has to come back on the field to shake some hands. He pushed Unai Simon down petulantly right at the end of the game. You know, as a player on the other side, when your talisman captain does that, you know you've got their number. That is a win. You know exactly where your game's going and how well you've played when Mbappe does something like that.
7: Yeah. Are you a little surprised with the lack of, you know, urgency, fight, with France down to their World Cup lives, with all the expectation? We talked about them not really facing any adversity until this point, but I expected a little bit more from them, even if things weren't working tactically or technically. It seemed like from minute 70 on, they were just kind of, they had given up at that point.
8: We talked about in pregame that the one thing that France have is they have an ability, I guess is the way to say it, to implode at times. And sometimes when they face adversity, we questioned it. Would they respond? They responded in 2022, being 2-0 down against Argentina. Came back fantastically. Lost that. Obviously won the 18 World Cup. But this year, they haven't faced adversity. Other teams have. Look at England, Argentina, even Spain, having to play a tough game against Belgium, starting the tournament, not great. So all these teams have come through some level of adversity, some more than others. France really haven't. They've been in second and third gear. We said it in pregame. What is their fourth and fifth gear look like? Are they going to have to reach that today? They did need to reach that, and they couldn't because of what Spain did.
7: Yeah, I think this is really the first time in my World Cup watching lifetime that the team that just consensus has played the best soccer throughout the entirety of the tournament won't win the World Cup. I look back to Argentina in 2022. I think you could say that. France in 2018, Germany in 2014, Spain in 2010. Italy in 2006, questionable, and then obviously Brazil in 2002. This is the first time I think most people have said, oh, okay, France is the team to beat, and that team will not only not win the final, they won't be in the final.
8: Well, I think we said it in our first game before the tournament opener, Mexico against South Africa, that the team to beat France would win the World Cup. That was what I said. Yeah. I said, and I don't think that's kind of, you know, some incredible tactical nuance for me. I mean, it's a pretty obvious statement, but I think it had to be said because France were that good. Yeah. Offensively, the depth, they were incredible. They had so many weapons going forward. Defensively, they were strong. Goalkeeper, question mark, but did okay today. Yeah. You know, but their back four, you know, there's some question marks. But across the board, they were the strongest team by far. Now we'll see what Spain. Now I hope my premonition was incorrect, because hopefully England gets to beat Argentina tomorrow and then go on to win the World Cup. But it'll be a fascinating game. Either way, Spain against Argentina or England will be a conflict of two very different styles, and that will make it fascinating. Today was a game for the purists. Tomorrow is a game for, like, you know, a street brawl with world-class talent. And then the World Cup kind of brings those two sides of the game together in a really interesting way.
7: Well, your prediction might end up being true as Spain ends up beating France in the semifinal 2-0. Goals from Mikel Oyarzabal and Pedro Porro. It prevents France from getting to a third straight World Cup final. Spain just have France's number at this point. Let's talk about who they might be facing in the next segment. Coming up next year on the Post Game Show, you're listening to the 2026 FIFA World Cup on iHeartRadio.
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0: final for the first time since 2010. They are only the third team, Danny Jackson, to win a European championship and then go to the following World Cup final after West Germany in 1974 and Spain in 2010 after, they won the Euros in 2008, went to the final in 2010 and actually, or won the final in 2010 and then won the Euros again in 2012. So it's one of those situations. Let's look at who they might be facing, because I think for a lot of people, France were the favorites because of how much they had dominated offensively. Spain were, I think, the perfect team to counteract that offensive dominance, and it really exploited the cracks that maybe weren't as visible for a French team in the first few games, and a step up in adversity for them. But these other two teams have faced adversity already in England and Argentina. Let's first talk about the matchup in and of itself between those two teams. Lots of history between them, both on the field and off the field. Where do you think this game tomorrow in the second semifinal will be won and lost?
1: Well, on the field, of course, goes, I think it's the fifth time they played in the World Cup. This is where they typically play. They don't play friendlies because of the animosity held between both countries. Of course, goes back to the Falklands War from the early 80s between Argentina and the United Kingdom. But, you know, the football side of it starts in 66 in England when Rattan, who just actually passed away at 89 years old, their talisman captain, was sent off against, you know, in England, against England in the World Cup. I think it was the quarterfinal, and sat down the Queen's carpet and this. Then goes, of course, to Maradona in 86, hand of God, that miraculous goal, Beckham getting sent off at 98, 2002 penalty shootout. So it's been a long time since these two teams have played against each other. You're going to see incredible passion on the field with world-class players. You're going to see it at a tempo that you would not have seen today.
0: Right.
1: And you'll hear a noise in the crowd that you definitely did not hear today. Felt quiet at times. It felt, you know, almost like the French fans had given up halfway through the second half, didn't get behind their team the way you would hope. It'll be very different tomorrow.
0: Yes.
1: The English and the Argentinian fans will be mixed up under, you know, in an arena in Atlanta that will just keep the noise inside. It'll be deafening. It'll be passionate. And it'll be a fantastic test for Spain coming on Sunday.
0: What do you think either of those teams' chances are against Spain, who just, frankly, dominated the team that we thought was the overwhelming favorite?
1: Yeah, it's going to be a very different tactic. I think tomorrow for England, I think the game is won in the outside. Argentina, their strength is between the width of
0: the
1: 18-yard box,
0: yep.
1: Right? Their spine of their team is so strong. Their midfield four, their two centre-backs are strong. Their goalkeeper, and of course,
0: strikers.
1: You know, Alvarez and Messi. England can overload the outside where the weakness is for Argentina. Now, the question against Spain is, it'll be very different. Spain have, you know, quality on the outside in Cucurella and Porro and Peña and Yamal. So it'll be very different. England or Argentina will be a different challenge for Spain.
0: Yes.
1: They'll have to get after them. I think the heat might be a challenge for a team that has to chase a team like Spain. You could see in France, they were demoralized
0: Good
1: at
0: point.
1: Times. They were fatigued mentally and physically. They just couldn't chase the ball. They couldn't lift their gear up because they'd been either chasing the ball or as soon as they won it back with heavy legs, Spain just swarmed
0: Suffocated.
1: Them, won the ball back,
0: yeah.
1: And that's demoralizing. England or Argentina will have to find a way to unbalance Spain, load up the middle of the field, don't let Rodri control the tempo, both with the ball and without the ball, and then put some more pressure, I think, down that right-hand side. I think Porro can be suspect defensively, showed a great going forward today with a goal, but also Kubasi, the young 19-year-old, I think with some physical presence to challenge him
0: yep.
1: in behind, I think that could be somewhere that Argentina or England could take advantage.
0: Yeah, I really think you would think logically that you know, France with how dominant they've been and then Spain coming in and dominating them that, you know, oh, okay, it's Spain's final to lose now. I really do think that either of those two teams, Argentina and England, in different ways can prevent different challenges for this Spain team that maybe France wouldn't today. Whether it's Argentina matching them in the middle of the field with the numbers and kind of pouring more forward in a volume sense of it, right? Instead of just a firepower like France tried to do today. And England, in terms of their physicality, their set pieces, their width, as you were mentioning, is a really strong area for them. I do think that whoever ends up moving on from that semifinal will feel like they have a really good chance against the Spain team.
1: I think both Argentina and England do very well when they have a third man running, breaking the box. Ball goes out wide, and then they have players that kind of crash the box,
0: right.
1: Whether it's with McAllister, Fernandez for Argentina, England, of course, with Bellingham.
0: Right.
1: Kane likes to drop deep and then go from the cross. So I think that could cause Spain some problems. But we saw how Unai Simon came off his line so well. So the ball even in behind to
0: right.
1: try and take advantage of maybe a slightly less athletic back four gets counteracted by a good goalkeeper.
0: Right.
1: So England are going to have to be on

0: It's the Jason Smith Show with Mike Harmon. 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One more Dan Patrick.
1: That sounds like he might be touchable.
0: One more Colin Cowherd.
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